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3: 让声音漫步四季 ，CP 绿韵陪你把世界听成诗。
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7: 所以你们是先有主题再去选比较符合这个主题的 DJ， 还是先去确定下来 DJ 的人选，然后让他们一起讨论出来一个怎么节目的主题呢？
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3: 可能因为我们人在就是比如说我们在那个位置的话，能看到我们的局限还有更加的多。就举个例子吧，比如说CPM 和 CPC 它的未来的关系是不是能更进一步呢？比如说我们两台之间我们的联合会更多吗？然后比如说CPC 它在就比如说 CPC 它在Western 它的曝光度能做到就是和别的 club 抢人吗？因为我们也有很多很多的时候就是我们招人，然后大家是为了其他 club 去放弃我们。我们有可能去做到让大家是真的是喜爱这个 club， 就喜爱这个地方，喜爱这个 club， 然后我们能做到就是让别人放弃其他人的那个 club 吗？就很多很多这样的想法吧。然后另外就是钱嘛，钱我们就讲到赞助，就直到目前为止我们一直在谈的赞助也没有下来，这些也是我们比较担心的地方。
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We heard Mike Byrne with First Mother, Genevieve Fisher with First Four Walls, Donna Mero with Wouldn't Be Home, and Sandra Sutter with Thank You. Continuing on with All Indigenous Music, Mother's Day Edition, this is William Prince with The Spark.

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And is it safe to say you are? Oh, baby, you're the flame, the fire, but most of all,

0: We heard William Prince with The Spark, Nadjawan with Earth Mother, Florent Vallant with Mother She Knows, and Brenda McIntyre with Nothing But Love. All Indigenous music will be back after these station messages.
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We heard Cornbread with Mother Earth, Jimmy Lee Young with Mother Earth, Father Sky, and the Pappy Johns Band with Be There When I Need Ya. Continuing on with All Indigenous Music Mother's Day Edition, this is Murray Porter with Mom.

We heard Murray Porter with Mom, Leela Gilday with Kita Natseju, and Lacey Warrior with Strong Woman Song. It's that time again. Onegawahe Bamaupi. Until next time, I leave you with Broken Walls with We Thank You.

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off we go on another musical ride, and as usual, I am opening the show with last week's Sunday service from St. James Westminster Anglican Church in Wortley Village. 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

0: Good morning. Welcome to St. James Westminster. Please be seated. We have a few announcements.
1: I just wanted to remind everybody, next Sunday, Mother's Day, we have a beautiful breakfast served between the services. So come early for church next Sunday at 9:30. 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Thanks.
2: It's a big weekend next weekend. Mother's Day, the brunch, and Camp Huron Sing, celebrating 80 years of stories and song. Camp Huron is a really sacred place that is one of the only structures in the Diocese of Huron that supports youth ministry. And this evening, next Saturday, a little under a week, is an opportunity to come and share in that spirit. We'll be singing great songs. Even if you've never been there, but you love to sing a good campfire song, come. If you have children who are here thinking, they might want to check out Camp Huron, bring them. They'll get a sense. They'll meet some of the staff and see the very rich, diverse, beautiful community of alumni that have formed over 80 years. Tickets are $30. There is a link on Camp Huron's Facebook page. If you can't find it, come and talk to me. I will help you navigate that. And all of the proceeds are going to capital improvements on the site so that we can continue to steward and care for this very sacred place.
3: So you probably are aware that we are having a special vestry right after church today. This is the third announcement, as required by Canon 18, of announcing a special vestry meeting. There's only one item on the agenda. I'll read the motion, that the wardens be authorized to enter into a contract for up to $30,000 to improve the roof area protecting both vestries and the organ. So our plan is to just have everybody, if you could, stay in your seats after the postlude, and we'll do a very quick vestry meeting with a chance for people to ask questions, of course, and look forward to having everybody here. Thanks.
0: I have one more announcement. This week is clergy conference, so Michael and I will be out of town from Wednesday to Friday, but rest assured, if you have an emergency arise, there are still ways to get in touch with us. The normal ways will still work. So, please stand. Alleluia. Christ is risen. May his grace and peace be with you.
4: May you draw our hearts to
0: joy. Almighty God, to you all hearts are open, all desires known, and from you no secrets are hidden. Cleanse the thoughts of our hearts by the inspiration of the Holy Spirit,
4: that we may be worthy of you and worthy of the Father, holy name, through Christ our Lord. Amen.
0: Almighty God, your Son, Jesus Christ, is the way, the truth, and the life. Give us grace to love one another and walk in the way of his commandments, who lives and reigns with you and the Holy Spirit, one God, now and forever. Amen. Please be seated for the proclamation of the word.
5: A reading from the first letter of Peter. Like newborn infants, long for the pure spiritual milk, so that by it you may grow into salvation, if indeed you have tasted that the Lord is good. Come to him, a living stone, though rejected by mortals, yet chosen and precious in God's sight. And like living stones, let yourselves be built into a spiritual house, to be a holy priesthood, to offer spiritual sacrifices acceptable to God through Jesus Christ. For it stands in Scripture, "See, I am laying in Zion a stone, a cornerstone chosen and precious. And whoever believes in him will not be put to shame. To you, then, who believe, he is precious. But for those who do not believe, the stone that the builders rejected has become the very head of the corner, and a stone that makes them stumble, and a rock that makes them fall. They stumble because they disobey the word, as they were destined to do. But you are a chosen race, a royal priesthood, a holy nation, God's own people, in order that you may proclaim the mighty acts of him who called you out of darkness into this marvelous light. Once you were not a people, but now you are God's people. Once you had not received mercy, but now you have received mercy. The word of the Lord.

0: The Lord be with you. The Holy Gospel of our Lord Jesus Christ according to John.
1: Glory to you, Lord Jesus Christ.
0: Do not let your hearts be troubled. Believe in God. Believe also in me. In my Father's house there are many dwelling places. If it were not so, would I have told you that I go to prepare a place for you? And if I go and prepare a place for you, I will come again and will take you to myself, so that where I am, there you may be also. And you know the way to the place where I am going. Thomas said to him, Lord, we do not know where you are going. How can we know the way? Jesus said to him, I am the way and the truth and the life. No one comes to the Father except through me. If you know me, you will know my Father also. From now on, you do know him and have seen him. And Philip said to him, Lord, show us the Father, and we will be satisfied. Jesus said to him, Have I been with you all this time, Philip, and you still do not know me? Whoever has seen me has seen the Father. How can you say, show us the Father? Do you not believe that I am the Father and the Father is in me? The words that I say to you, I do not speak on my own, but the Father who dwells in me does his works. Believe me that I am in the Father and the Father is in me. But if you do not, then believe me because of the works themselves. Very truly I tell you, the one who believes in me will also do the works that I do, and in fact will do greater works than these, because I am going to the Father. I will do whatever you ask in my name, so that the Father may be glorified in the Son. If in my name you ask for anything, I will do it. The Gospel of Christ.
1: Praise to you,

0: Please be seated. I am the way and the truth and the life. No one comes to the Father except through me. We are back at the Last Supper. Jesus has washed his disciples' feet. Judas has left. And Jesus has given his friends a new commandment. Love one another as Jesus has loved them. In their last moments together, before Jesus is arrested and condemned to death, Jesus offers words of comfort, words of assurance to his friends. He urges them to continue to believe, to continue to be in relationship with him, to stay with him through death into the resurrection and on through his ascension. And if you have ever wondered why Jesus would choose this moment to let the disciples know that this amazing, universe-altering love has limits, if you find it strange that he would highlight that this abundant life is exclusive, know that you are not alone. Know that it is okay to wonder if Jesus was perhaps speaking about something else. Jesus says, I am the way, the truth, and the life. I am. In this moment, he is not simply telling the disciples who he is. Jesus is pointing to Moses and to the burning bush. Moses said to God, if I come to the Israelites and say to them, the God of your ancestors has sent me to you, and they ask me, what is his name? What shall I say to them? God said to Moses, I am who I am. God said further, thus you shall say to the Israelites, I am has sent me to you. Jesus reassures the disciples that he and the Father are one. And Jesus identifies himself with the great I am, the source of all creation. Jesus reminds them that in knowing him, in being in relationship with Jesus, the disciples have encountered the way to the kingdom, the way to everlasting life. In Jesus, they learn and see and come to understand the truth more clearly than ever before. In Jesus, they have life, and they have it abundantly. In the person of Jesus standing before them, the kingdom of God has come near. And now it is time for the disciples to join in God's work for that kingdom now, here on earth. As Jesus prepares to leave his friends, he sets himself in the long story of salvation, teaching them that he, Jesus, the Word, was there in the beginning, that Jesus has always been with those who know the Father, even before the resurrection, even before the incarnation. So perhaps Jesus is not speaking of exclusivity here. Perhaps he is clarifying what has always been true. So the disciples do not need to be afraid of what is coming. Jesus has always and will always be with them. And of course, we know that this great story of salvation does not end with Jesus' death. Salvation is not closed off with the resurrection. It is broken open so that all people from all places can come to know the Father. More and more these days, it seems that we experience life as a zero-sum game. If you win, then I lose. If we disagree, you must be saying that I am wrong. We live in a world where change often feels like condemnation. And we bring that way of understanding the world with us when we read Scripture. So if Jesus is the way and the truth and the life, then we assume that there must be no way, no truth, and no life outside of Jesus as we experience him. If we are a royal priesthood, a holy nation, God's own people, then God must be telling us that everyone else is outside of God's love and mercy. But I wonder if that makes sense given all that we know about God's incredible love for creation. In 1 Peter this morning, the writer urges us to remember that we are growing into salvation, that conversion is a process. Wisdom, understanding, our ability to hear the truth that Jesus speaks changes as we grow to know Jesus more. As we strive to follow Jesus on the way, as we search for truth, and as we share in this abundant life that Jesus offers, we are changed. And hopefully it means that we are better able to hear that which has always been true, that God's love is not more valuable if it is limited, that life with Jesus is not a zero-sum game, that God provides enough for everyone, that Jesus is the way and the truth and the life. But too many people don't know that. Too few people believe they are worthy of God's love. Too many have heard that they should live in fear. So perhaps today we can believe in Jesus, the incarnate Word, be in relationship with Jesus, the Son of God, and let that be enough. Amen. Please stand. Let us confess the faith of our baptism as we say, I believe in God, the Father Almighty, creator of heaven and earth. I believe in Jesus Christ, his only Son, our Lord. He was conceived by the power of the Holy Spirit and born of the Virgin Mary. He suffered under Pontius Pilate, was crucified, died, and was buried. He descended to the dead. On the third day he rose again. He ascended into heaven and is seated at the right hand of the Father. He will come again to judge the living and the dead. I believe in the Holy Spirit, the Holy Catholic Church, the communion of saints, the forgiveness of sins, the resurrection of the body, and the life everlasting. Amen. Please adopt a position of prayer.
1: Risen Lord, fill our hearts with Easter joy. Lord, our way, our truth, our life. In you the mystery of eternity is opened and we behold your glory. Inspire your church with this vision and build it into a spiritual house for you. Give us grace to grow into salvation. Risen Lord,
2: fill our hearts with joy.
1: Lord, our way, our truth, our life. You cast out fear, and in trusting in you, all people rejoice. 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Grant that our actions may proclaim life in its fullness. Lord, our way, our truth, our life. Move between us and unite all people into a community as your beloved children. Strengthen the bonds that make for cohesive living. Called by you, shape us as people of your promise. Risen Lord,
2: fill our hearts with Easter joy.
1: Lord, our way, our truth, our life. In you, our troubled hearts are eased and we are enfolded in your love. Hear our prayer for all whom we name before you and in our hearts. In our church community, we pray for Gerhard, Curtis, Mary, Donna, Imelda. May the light of your countenance give hope and peace. Risen Lord, fill our hearts with Easter joy. Lord, our way, our truth, our life, you prepare a place for us and take us to be with you forever. Carry to yourself all who have died. Lord Jesus, receive our spirits. Risen Lord, fill our hearts with Easter joy.
0: Dear friends in Christ, God is steadfast in love and infinite in mercy. God welcomes sinners and invites them to this table. Let us confess our sins confident in God's forgiveness. Most merciful God,
2: we confess that we have sinned against you in thought, word, and deed, by what we have done and by what we have not done. We have not loved you with our whole heart. We have not loved our neighbors as ourselves. We are truly sorry and we want to repent. For the sake of your Son, Jesus Christ, have mercy on us and forgive us, that we may delight in your will and walk in your ways to the glory of your name. Amen.
0: Almighty God, have mercy upon you, pardon and deliver you from all your sins, confirm and strengthen you in all goodness, and keep you in eternal life through Jesus Christ our Lord.
2: Amen.
0: Please stand. May the peace of the Lord be always with you.
2: And also with you.
3: Thank you.

0: Gracious God, you show us your way and give us your divine life. May everything we do be directed by the knowledge of your truth. We ask this in the name of Jesus Christ, the risen Lord.
1: Amen.
0: The Lord be with you.
1: And also with you.
0: Lift up your hearts.
1: We lift them to the Lord.
0: Let us give thanks to the Lord our God. Blessed are you, gracious God, creator of heaven and earth. We give you thanks and praise for the glorious resurrection of your Son, Jesus Christ, our Lord. For he is the true Paschal Lamb who has taken away the sin of the world. By his death, he destroyed death. And by his rising to life again, he has won for us eternal life. Therefore, joining our voices with the whole company of heaven, we sing our joyful hymn of praise to proclaim the glory of your name.

0: We give thanks to you, Lord our God, for the goodness and love you have made known to us in creation, in calling Israel to be your people, in your word spoken through the prophets, and above all, in the word made flesh, Jesus, your Son. For in these last days you sent him to be incarnate from the Virgin Mary, to be the Savior and Redeemer of the world. In him you have delivered us from evil and made us worthy to stand before you. In him you have brought us out of error into truth, out of sin into righteousness, out of death into life. On the night he was handed over to suffering and death, a death he freely accepted, our Lord Jesus Christ took bread. And when he had given thanks to you, he broke it and gave it to his disciples and said, "Take, eat. This is my body, which is given for you. Do this for the remembrance of me." After supper, he took the cup of wine, and when he had given thanks, he gave it to them and said, "Drink this, all of you. This is my blood of the new covenant, which is shed for you and for many for the forgiveness of sins. Whenever you drink it, do this for the remembrance of me." Therefore, Father, according to his command,
1: we remember his death, we proclaim his resurrection, we await his coming, Lord.
0: And we offer our sacrifice of praise and thanksgiving to you, Lord of all, presenting to you from your creation this bread and this wine. We pray you, gracious God, to send your Holy Spirit upon these gifts, that they may be the sacrament of the body of Christ and his blood of the new covenant. Unite us to your Son in his sacrifice, that we, made acceptable in him, may be sanctified by the Holy Spirit. In the fullness of time, reconcile all things in Christ and make them new, and bring us to that city of light where you dwell with all your children. Through Jesus Christ, our Lord, the firstborn of all creation, the head of the church, and the author of our salvation, by whom and with whom and in whom, in the unity of the Holy Spirit, all honor and glory are yours, Almighty Father, now and forever.
1: Amen.
0: And now, as our Savior Christ has taught us, we are bold to say, Our Father, Lord, we died with you on the cross.
1: Now we are raised to new life.
0: We were buried in your tomb.
1: Now we share in your resurrection.
0: Live in us, that we may live in you. The gifts of God for the people of God.
1: Thanks be to God.

0: God of love, in this Eucharist we have heard your truth and shared your life. May we always walk in your way, in the name of Jesus Christ the Lord.
1: Amen.
0: Glory to God. May the God of peace, who brought again from the dead our Lord Jesus, the great shepherd of the sheep, by the blood of the eternal covenant, equip you with everything good that you may do his will, working in you that which is pleasing in his sight through Jesus Christ, to whom be glory forever and ever. And the blessing of God Almighty, Father, Son, and Holy Spirit, be with you now and always.

We are going to save our dismissal until after the special vestry and move straight into Steve's postlude.

Well, good afternoon, everyone, and thank you for being at this special vestry meeting of St. James Westminster. Notice that we have locked the doors, so no one can actually get out. But ideally, we've had a chance to look at the motion, to understand what's going on. It's been announced for the last 3 weeks to sort of understand, in a nutshell, basically we are addressing some of the roofing issues that we have with funds that have been given to the parish. So it's all above board. We have the money. We just need to go through the motion so that the diocese is happy with us. So with that, we'll call this special vestry of St. James Westminster on May the 3rd to order with an opening prayer. Let us pray. Loving God, we give you thanks that you give us tasks and challenges, things to do and people to do it with. Bless this time that we may discern your will and confirm the work that has been done already in the building up of this community and this place. We ask this in Jesus Christ's name. Amen. Now, you may or may not have received the sign-in sheet. The wardens are taking them down the aisles as we can. If you have not signed in, please do make sure to do that before you leave. But with that, we're now on to agenda item number 2, which is the appointment of a vestry clerk. Jim Mays has agreed to be our vestry clerk for the one item that it is. And so, we now move to that one item that we're here to discuss. The motion that the wardens be authorized to enter into a contract for up to $30,000 to improve the roof area protecting both vestries and the organ. That is the motion that is on the table. It has been moved by Elaine Jones-Chick and seconded by Jim Mays and is now open. Any questions or discussion? Absolutely. Brian? Yes, it will be the exterior roof on top to protect and to prevent the hot air that gets blown from the organ up onto it from melting snow, creating ice dams, and causing water to come back in. Steve mentioned that we just finished a $25,000 repair on the organ that took 5 years to complete. So this is to mitigate any more of those. No operations inside. All done on the exterior. No, it will be shingles that will match that, but it will be an additional layer of roof on top of it, insulated on the inside. I asked the question, do we have the money? Yes, we have the money. So it will be a secondary roof added over these two sections that protect the organ and the chancel and the two vestries on either side. There's organ over there too, but that's protected. That one's in good shape. Sorry? Hopefully this summer. We're trying to do this so that we can get it done in the summer months pretty quickly. June. I am hearing June. June it will be completed. Yes, between our building improvement group that has, I think, close to 90 years experience in the construction industry, they have done a ton of research in selecting a roofing company, designing specifications up to standard, and they have done far more work than I could possibly articulate, but it has been duly vetted and certed. Who's the company? Prangder Roofing? Close enough. John? You might remember 2 years ago we had that massive icicle that could kill an ox. That was a problem. We did some remedial work that is putting some heating coils along the roof, and that seemed to be okay for us this year, but there was a huge icicle on this side of the building that nobody saw. So this will take care of all of that. And this is the permanent solution. John? Yes. Thank you. Yes, the whole project was put out to 3 different companies for quotes and bidding process, and this is the one that wardens have landed on with the approval of parish council, who've been doing a lot of the heavy lading, and the building improvement group that has done a ton of work on this. So I think with that, that allots our 5 minutes, so I'm ready to call the question. All in favor, please raise your hand. Any opposed? Are you opposed? Nope. Okay, he put his hand down. Any abstentions? All right, so I believe that motion carries. Congratulations. Thank you very much. With that, who would like to make the final motion? Tim is waving his hand.
So Tim is the one to thank for getting us out of here. And with that, let me offer a closing prayer. Loving God, we give you thanks for all that you do, for all that you give us. Continue to bless us and this congregation and this city.

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0: Welcome to the musical-themed part of Radio Free London. Me, John the Night Bat, carrying you through this mid-May Monday morning. I wasn't done with recording on Sunday, May 3rd, because that afternoon at 3 p.m., I recorded the London Community Orchestra at Dundas Street Centre United Church. They performed two pieces, Ludwig von Beethoven's Piano Concerto No. 1 and Richard Wagner's Tristan and Isolde. The London Community Orchestra is a volunteer orchestra and has three performances a year, and this year I was able to capture all of them. They have been around for decades and are a shining light in the London music community. Just one of the many reasons that we are considered a UNESCO City of Music, the only one in Canada. As I've said many times before, I like my field recordings to tell stories, and this is why you will hear not a second of applause being taken out, but also in the case of the orchestra, you will hear traditions that are centuries old, like how Carolyn, the orchestra leader, does those tuning in sessions before they play, and also during the applause, when you hear the low rumble, rumble, rumble, that is the orchestra applauding with their feet, because many of them are holding instruments they can't clap with. So that tradition, also very old. And I also leave the dialogue at the beginning in so that you can hear a little bit about the orchestra and the pieces they're playing. And in this case, a heartfelt tribute from the orchestra to one of their cellists who passed away last year. All part of the story. So off we go to Dundas Street United Church for the London Community Orchestra, here on Radio Free London.
5: My name is Susan Hunter. I'm the president for the London Community Orchestra, and it's my pleasure to welcome you to today's concert. I have a few housekeeping bits to go through first of all. Would ask you to turn off or silence all electronic devices before the concert starts, please. The other thing is that taking of photos and videos is not allowed without prior permission from the orchestra. First, FYI.

0: The eye is that at the break, we will be moving the piano and rearranging the set at the front. So if you are going to be exiting out through the side door to your left, please be careful that it's going to be busy up front. So for today's concert, the first thing I'd like to say is that the orchestra is dedicating today's concert in the memory of Andrew Boyce, who was a cellist in our orchestra for many years, and sadly he passed away last year. Beethoven was one of his favorite composers, and we felt it very fitting that we would use this concert as our means of being able to honor his memory. Andrew's father, Rodney Boyce, would like to say a few words.
1: Thank you, Susan. I'm Rodney Boyce. My wife, Nancy, is at the back, and we're the parents of Andrew Boyce, who passed away last year at 41 years old. Yeah, it was a sad loss. We'd like to thank Len and all the orchestra for all their hard work. We know you do work hard. We appreciate the fact the concert's going to be dedicated to our son, Andrew Boyce. It's an honor to be here, and we thank all the audience as well for their participation. Thank you so much.
0: So this is our last concert of the season, and with that I would like to give a heartfelt thank you to you, our audience, and our donors. Without you, we wouldn't be able to perform the music that we are able to do. I'd also like to thank Dundas Street Central United Church for their support over the years. After the concert, there will be a reception that will be held in the room right across the hall from the sanctuary here. As soon as you go out either door, you can head right into the reception. Also have you think about donating to the churches out of the COLE program, which helps to support people in need within our community. There are donation baskets on the other side if you are able to contribute. Other thing is that if there are any children here and you are planning to go to the reception, please speak to one of the volunteers at the church because they have a special treat for you. In your concert program, we have listed as well the dates for next year's concerts. So save these dates, and the details for the concert performances will come out over the summer. And last but not least is our soloist for today's performance is Leslie Kinton. He's a professor of music at the University of Western Ontario, and he will be performing Beethoven's first piano concerto. Beethoven wrote 5 piano concertos, and this is the 4th performance for Leslie, having performed the Beethoven concertos 3, 4, and 5 in the previous years. So we're very excited to have him back performing with us. And Leslie has described this piano concerto that you're going to hear today as one of Beethoven's great expressions of love. And after you've heard Leslie play Beethoven, you'll know what it is a joy to actually hear Leslie play Beethoven. So I hope you enjoy today's concert. Thank you very much.

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0: And there you have the London Community Orchestra performing at Dundas Street United Church on the afternoon of May 3rd. 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

Welcome to part three of Radio Free London, me, John the Night Bat, carrying you through this mid-May Monday morning. This week, I'll feature two more Radio Free London remakes, the first one from December of 2009, and the second one from March of 2011. What I'm doing is reconstructing past radio shows from playlists and music that I've found here and there in my file folders. So even though I don't have the spoken word parts or podcasts, this is a way to breathe new life into these shows. So the prelude for this show was Canada's own Spirit of the West and Save This House, setting the theme for this Radio Free London remake from a file folder simply called Screwed Again. And from the music, you can probably figure out just exactly what I was thinking back in 2009. So off we go to our first set of Screwed Again music here on Radio Free London.

mother took a monkey for a ride in the air. The monkey thought that everything was on the square. The brother tried to throw the monkey off of his back, but the monkey grabbed his neck and said, "Now listen, Jack. Straighten up and fly right. Straighten up and fly right. Straighten up and fly right. Cool down, Papa, don't you blow your top. 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

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Straighten up and fly right. Cool down, Papa, don't you blow your top. Fly right.

Thank you. Thanks. About a year ago, I was sitting around helping my ma finish a crossword puzzle. And there was this little thing on the back of the crossword puzzle book. It had a bunch of similes, like sly as a fox and busy as a bee. And you were supposed to fill in the blanks. So me and her started filling them in, and we got to laughing about some of them. And she started telling me some of the ones she heard when she was a kid in Kentucky, and they're unmentionable. But I didn't forget about it, and I took that page out of the book and kept it in my back pocket for a while, and I started collecting these similes because it seemed odd to me that somebody could sing like an angel but eat like a horse. So I let this kind of simmer for about a year, and I sat down last Sunday and wrote this song. Originally, the song was going to be called When the World Was Flat as a Pancake, Mona Lisa Was Happy as a Clam. But I opted for a different one here. It just is called It's a Big Old Goofy World.

Up in the morning, work like a dog is better than sitting like a bump on a log. 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

0: And there you have our first set of Screwed Again music, starting off with the King Cole Trio and Straighten Up and Fly Right. After that, you heard The Seekers with World of Our Own. Next up was Eric Burden and The Animals with White Houses. And John Prine was up after that with It's a Big Old Goofy World. And we finished off with a classic, Barry McGuire and Eve of Destruction.
1: 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I mean, come on.
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Today the walls of the cities will crumble away, uncovering our naked souls. We'll all start singing, shouting, screaming. 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
1: 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We started off this set with John Mayall, The Blues Breaker In, from his album USA Union in 1971, and a song pertinent to this day, Nature's Disappearing. After that, Vangelis, before he became Vangelis, and a hippie project he did in Europe called Aphrodite's Child, and from the album pretentiously called 666, we heard Loud, Loud, Loud. And Canada's own The Guess Who were up after that with Share the Land. Next up was War and The World is a Ghetto. And we finished off with David Clayton Thomas and Blood, Sweat, and Tears with Spinning Wheel.
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0: And there you have our third set of Screwed Again music, starting off with Stan Rogers and Northwest Passage. Another Canadian artist, Robbie Robertson, part of the band with Showdown at Big Sky. A group of scientists in Antarctica called Nunatak was up after that and performed How Many People. And the great Canadian band The Tragically Hip was up after that with New Orleans Is Sinking. From the album Sunfighter, put out by Paul Kantner and Grace Slick, we heard Earth Mother. And we finished off with Grand Funk Railway and Closer to Home, I'm Your Captain.
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4: Wrench the blood off my toga. This play is presented with apologies to William Shakespeare and Sir Francis Bacon, just in case. Rome, 44 BC.
5: My name is Flavius Maximus. I'm a private Roman eye. My license number is IXIVLLCCDIXMV. Also comes in handy as an eye chart. Tonight I'm going to tell you about the Julius Caesar caper. It all began during the Ides of March. I was in my office. I'd just sent another criminal to jail, Suetonius the Gladiator. He'd been fixing fights at the Colosseum. Had a crooked lion that kept taking a dive. Anyways, I was sitting there. My secretary walked in.
6: Good morning, Flavius. Here's the mail.
5: Easy with those marble postcards. Break my table. Anything else, baby?
6: Yeah, there's somebody outside to see you. Seems awful excited about something.
5: Okay, show him in, doll.
6: Would you come in, sir?
7: Thank you, miss. You, Flavius Maximus, private room, and I?
5: Yeah, what's on your mind?
7: Just a minute. Are we alone?
5: Yeah, we're alone.
7: Are you sure we're alone?
5: Yeah, I'm sure we're alone.
7: Are you positive we're alone?
5: I'm positive we're alone.
7: Well, who's that standing beside you?
5: That's you.
7: I know, but can I be trusted?
5: I could see I was dealing with no ordinary man. This guy was a nut. All right, what's on your mind?
7: Flavius Maximus, a terrible thing has happened. It's the greatest crime in the history of Rome.
5: All right, give it to me straight. What's up?
7: Julius Caesar has been murdered.
5: Julius Caesar murdered. I couldn't believe my ears. Big Julie was dead.
7: Yeah, he was killed just 20 minutes ago. Happened in the Senate. He was stabbed.
5: Stabbed?
7: Yeah, they got him right in the rotunda.
5: That's a painful spot. I had a splinter there once. Yeah. Oh, those marble splinters, you know.
7: Boy, I tell you, all of Rome is in an uproar. And I came to you because you are the top private eye in Rome. You've got to find the killer.
5: Well, I'll try.
7: Oh, you can do it. After all, you're the guy who got Nero. You sent him up on that arson rap.
5: Nero, the whole town was sure burned up about him, eh? You get it? Hold on. Holy Jupiter.
7: Oh, look, what do you say, Flavius? Will you take the case?
5: Just a minute, Pally. I'd like to know who I'm working for. Just who are you?
7: I'm a senator. I was Caesar's best friend. The name is Brutus.
5: Brutus, eh? All right, Brutus, you got yourself a boy. I'll take the case. My fee is 125 drachmas a day. Payable in advance.
7: Okay, here you are.
5: Thank you. You're one short.
7: Hey, you got a good ear.
5: When it comes to money, perfect pitch. Let's go, eh?
7: All right, let's go.
5: We went outside, flagged a passing chariot, and made our way down the Via Appia. The streets were crowded with the usual people, slaves, legionaries, patricians, and little men who came out of doorways and sold you postcards from Gaul. Before long, we found ourselves at the Senate.
7: This is where it happened. This is where Big Julie got knocked off.
5: Yeah, now where's the corpus delicti?
8: The what?
5: Corpus delicti. What's the matter? Don't you understand plain Latin? The body.
7: Oh, the stiff.
5: Yeah.
7: Oh, he's laying right over there.
5: Wow. 8 daggers in him.
7: Yeah. What do you think?
5: If he were alive today, he'd be a pretty sick boy. Yeah. He's really fixed for blades, eh?
7: Now, come on, Flavius. You got to solve this crime.
5: All right. Fill me in on the setup here. Now, who are those guys over there?
7: They were all here when it happened. That's Publius. That's Casca. There's Trebonius.
5: I see. Who's that guy over there with the lean and hungry look on his kisser?
7: That's Cassius.
5: Yeah? Looks like a loser from the Colosseum. Yeah. Well, who do you think is the likeliest suspect?
7: That fella next to him.
5: Wait a minute, that's you.
7: I know, but can I be trusted?
5: I could see I was dealing with no ordinary case. This was a mental case. Wait a minute, who's the dame?
7: Well, that's Caesar's wife. Her name is Calpurnia.
5: Yeah, well, she's a suspect.
7: Sure.
5: Just a minute. Pardon me, Mrs. Caesar?
9: Yes?
5: Flavius Maximus, Private Rome and I'd like to ask you a few questions. What do you know about this?
9: I told him, Julie, don't go.
5: What?
9: Julie, don't go, I told him. No, he wouldn't listen to me.
5: Now, look, Mrs. Caesar,
9: I told him once, I told him 1,000 times, Julie, don't go.
5: Now, please, don't upset yourself.
9: I begged him, don't go. I told him, Julie, don't go. I said, it's the Ides of March. Beware already.
5: Yeah.
9: But would he listen to his wife?
5: All right, take
9: no.
5: it easy. Sergeant, would you take Mrs. Caesar home, please?
10: Come along, ma'am, come along.
9: I told him, Julie, don't go.
5: I don't blame him for going. All right, you senators. You can go, too, but don't leave town.
7: Well, what do you think?
5: I don't know. Not an angle anywhere. Not a clue.
7: Well, cheer up, Flavius. After all, Rome wasn't built in a day.
5: Hey, what was that?
7: I said Rome wasn't built in a day.
5: Hey, that's very good. Rome wasn't built in a day. That's very good.
7: You like it?
5: Yeah.
7: It's yours.
5: Thanks. Well, let's reconstruct the crime. Now, Caesar was over here.
7: Right
5: at,
7: over here. Shh. What's the matter?
5: Somebody behind that pillar.
7: Oh,
5: I'll go get him. Shh.
7: Right.
11: All right, buddy.
12: Stop it.
5: All right, Buster. What are you doing hanging around here?
12: Well, why shouldn't I? I'm Mark Antony.
5: Mark Antony?
12: Yeah, I just made a speech over the body of Caesar. I said, friends, Romans, countrymen, lend me your ears.
5: Yeah? What do you got in that sack?
12: Ears.
5: You get out of here.
12: Well, wait a minute. Don't you want to know who bumped off Julius Caesar?
5: Yeah. You know who did it? Out with it. What's his name?
12: His name is...
5: It's a funny name. Must be Greek.
7: Huh? Look. He's dead.
5: What a confusing case. All I got for clues is 2 dead bodies and a sack full of ears.
7: Now, look, Flavius, I'm paying you 100 drachmas a day.
5: 125 drachmas.
7: All right, you got a good ear.
5: I got a sack full of good ears.
7: Now, look. Let's have some action here, eh?
5: All right. Don't get your toga in a knot. Listen, I got a pal.
7: Yeah?
5: Claudius.
7: Yeah?
5: Runs a bar on the Via Flaminia. He should have a few answers for me.
7: Hey, that's the idea. Get out among the people. Ask questions. After all, when in Rome, do as the Romans do.
5: What was that one?
7: I said, when in Rome, do as the Romans do.
5: Oh, that's very good. When in Rome, do as the Romans do. Very good.
7: You like it?
5: Yeah.
7: It's yours.
5: Thanks. I'll see you later.
7: All right.
5: Claudius's Bar and Grill is a hangout where I get all the answers. It's just a small place with a few tables and a guy in the corner playing a cool reed pipe.
13: Hiya, Flav.
5: Hi, Claude. What's new?
8: Nothing much. What are you drinking?
5: Give me a Martinez.
8: You mean martini.
5: If I want two, I'll ask for them. Look, I'm working on this Julius Caesar kill. You know anything?
8: Try that dame over there.
5: Yeah? All right, sister, start talking.
9: I told him, Julie, don't go. Julie, don't go.
5: Out!
8: Hey, look, Flavius, I think I know the guy you're looking for.
5: You mean Mr. Big?
8: Yeah. His name is...
5: Now, that's an interesting name. You got a chisel? I'd like to write it down. Claudius? Claudius! I would never get any more conversation from him. He was dead. This was shaping up bigger than I thought. Suddenly I looked up and there was Brutus.
10: Hello, Flavius.
5: Brutus, what are you doing here?
10: Hey, I was looking for you. Hey, who's that on the floor?
5: Claudius, the bartender.
10: Hey, that's a funny place for him to carry a knife in his back.
5: He's dead. He was stabbed through the portico.
10: Hey, that's even more painful than the rotunda.
5: Yeah.
10: Well, have you come up with any answers? Who killed Julius Caesar?
5: I started to think, and slowly the pieces fell into place. Brutus was the only man around when all those guys got killed. Caesar, Antony, the bartender, Brutus was always there. Things were beginning to add up. I put two and two together, and it came out IV. It was time to make my move.
10: Have you come up with any answers? Who killed Julius Caesar?
5: Only one guy could have done it.
10: Yeah? Who?
5: Let's not play games, Brutus. Or should I say, Mr. Big?
10: What are you getting at?
5: If the sandal fits, wear it. You knocked off Big Julie.
10: You're out of your head. I hired you to find the killer.
5: Pretty smart, but not smart enough. Now, all right, are you going to talk? Or do I have to call in a couple of centurions to lean on you?
10: All right, Flatfoot, I did it. I admit it. I knocked off Big Julie, and I'd do it again.
5: That's all I want to know. I'm sending you up to Tiber for a long stretch. Come on, I'll call a chariot. We'll go downtown.
10: Don't move unless you want a dagger and a toga.
5: What?
10: I'm getting out of here. Don't try to stop me.
5: He had the drop on me, and I couldn't stop him, but I knew where he was heading. For the scene of the crime, the Senate. And 15 minutes later, I pulled up in my chariot. Tiberius? Tiberius, hand me that ram's horn.
13: Here you are, Flav.
14: All right, Brutus. This is Flavius Maximus. I know you're in there. Come on out.
10: Come and get me. I'll get you out in Flatfoot.
14: You haven't got a chance, Brutus. I've got the Senate surrounded with a stakeout. Now throw your sword down. Come on out with your hands up.
10: Come and get me.
14: Get smart, Brutus. We can smoke you out. We'll throw incense. We'll throw in an onion on a spear.
10: I don't care what you do.
14: All right, you asked for it. Give it to him, Tiberius.
5: All right, Brutus, one false move and I'll fill you full of bronze.
10: All right, you got me, Shamus, but I'll be back.
5: No, you won't. This isn't a series.
10: What?
5: It's just one little LP.
10: Don't worry. I'll be back. Just remember one thing. All roads lead to Rome.
14: Come on.
5: Hey, wait. Bring him back.
10: What?
5: Wait, now what? That one was a dandy.
10: What?
5: All roads lead to Rome. Roads. That's the best, you know that?
10: You like it?
5: Yeah.
10: Well, you can't have it.
5: Oh, get out.
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5: Thanks, boys. And now, if you'll excuse me, I got a date with a doll. Okay, baby, I'm ready. Now, you're sure your husband doesn't object?
9: Well, frankly, I don't care. I told him, Julie, don't go.
5: You're right.

Mother Earth is pregnant for the third time, for y'all have knocked her up. I have tasted the maggots in the mind of the universe. I was not offended, for I knew I had to rise above it all.

A little bit of humor starting off that set with the great comedic duet of Wayne and Schuster with Rinse the Blood Off My Toga. After that, the Rolling Stones with

0: Sympathy for the Devil. And we finished off with Funkadelic and Maggot Brain.
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2: 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It's a flying saucer! A UFO!
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0: Back with you on Radio Free London, meet John the Night Bat, carrying you through this mid-May Monday morning. We started out with a local group called Vox Violin and a song called Do You Remember? After that, from the early 80s, The Stranglers and No More Heroes, followed by a local rock band, Bass Bag, covering another local punk band, The Demics. After that, Wild Man Fisher with Merry Go Round. And we finished off with Bolt Thrower and World Eater.
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0: And there you have our last set of Screwed Again music, a Radio Free London remake from December 13th of 2009. We started off with Throbbing Gristle from their LP Second Annual Report. We heard United. From New York, Certain General with Hello My God was up after that. Ultravox with Western Promise. Canadian band The Spoons with Trade Winds, and we finish off with a long one from Vander Graaf Generator and After the Flood. I'm going to make this the end of part three of Radio Free London for podcast purposes. Stay tuned for part four.
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welcome to part 4 of Radio Free London. Me, John the Night Bat, carrying you through this mid-May Monday morning. For the rest of the show, I will feature a somewhat shortened Radio Free London remake, but I think the intended message I was intending to send on March 20th of 2011 will be made. This was just about 10 days after that horrible magnitude 9 earthquake struck on the northeast of Japan, causing tsunamis, flooding, and also the meltdown of 3 nuclear reactors that were on the coast at the Fukushima nuclear plant. I can remember following the news feeds and social media of the day about the nuclear plants being cut off from power

spent fuel rods after they're removed from the reactor and put in spent fuel rod pools still generate heat, and without active cooling, they could heat up so much that they too could cause a radiation risk. All of those things ended up happening, but just 10 days after, everything was still up in the air, and the company that owned the Fukushima plant, TEPCO, was not really forthcoming. So this playlist from 10 days after that earthquake and those three nuclear reactor meltdowns is my reaction to the whole situation. So off we go to radioactive music here on Radio Free London.

0: And there you have our first set of radioactive music with some great sound effects starting things off, followed by Atomic Rooster and Gestatzer. And we finished off with King Crimson and the Devil's Triangle.
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0: We started out our second set of radioactive music with Birth Control and Nuclear Reactor. Chainsaw was up after that with Nuclear Apocalypse. Then we heard The Fresh and Onlys with Nuclear Disaster. Up after that, The Stranglers with Nuclear Device. And we finished off with a Canadian band, Drums Along the Gardener, with Nuclear Plant.
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0: Back with you on Radio Free London, me, John, the Night Bat, carrying you through this mid-May Monday morning. And we started off our third set of radioactive music with Ventsor, with Nuclear Disaster. Then we heard an unknown band with Post-Nuclear Holocaust Depression Syndrome. Mongo Mange Gutto was up after that with Nuclear Holocaust. Aggressor with Nuclear Holocaust. Screaming Dead with This Is the End of the World, Nuclear Apocalypse. Oi Polloi was up after that with Nuclear Waste. And Death Dust Extractor with Grinding the Nuclear Power Plant.
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0: For our fourth set of radioactive music, we started off with Ungovernmental with yet another song called Nuclear Disaster. Blasphemophager was up after that with Holocaust Summoning the Nuclear Storm. After that, Hawkwind and Sonic Attack. And Nostrand finished off that set with Nuclear Devastation.
1: Hey, how are you doing? 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Do you want to keep up with new Canadian releases, but you just won't have the time? Well, not to worry, I'll do all that and more for you Tuesday mornings from 7 to 9 here at Coasting. Tune in to hear some of the best new Canadian music from coast to coast, and there's always a surprise oldie thrown in for fun. 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
3: 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Let's dance! 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

singular.

Back with you one more time here on Radio Free London. Me, John, the Night Bat, having carried you through this mid-May Monday morning. We started off our last set of radioactive music with Capcom and Nuclear Power Plant Stage. DE1M2 was up after that with Nuclear Plant. Alcinak and Martis were up after that with Nuclear Plant 1. Alias with Post-Nuclear Playground. After that, we had Michael Richard Plowman with Nadezhda Nuclear Plant. Durable Rita was up after that with Fourth Reactor. Next up was Walt Rockman with Nuclear Waste. And we finished off this whole theme of radioactive music with Melophobia and a meltdown at a stricken nuclear plant. So tune in next week, same bat time, same bat channel, Night Bat out.

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Ani in Kinawea, Wabshgamikazemanatu and Unkoi Indigenous Cause. Hello, everyone. I'm White Eagle Spirit Star Woman. We started with Derek Miller with Music is the Medicine, and we heard David Campbell with Thanksgiving Song. 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

We heard Leonard Sumner with Memories, Kaylee Jade with Painless, and Leila Gilday with Rolling Thunder. Continuing on with the best of Music is the Medicine, Volume 4, this is Pujara with Wash My Sorrows Away.

0: We heard Bujara with Wash My Sorrows Away and Chelsea Young with Chevy Bolio with Who Said It Was Over. The Best of Music is the Medicine, Volume 4, will continue after these station messages.
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We're living in a new time. We're living in the grandmother time, the grandmother dreaming. There's a changeover from the grandfather time to the grandmother times. There's a female energy all around the planet, and it just means most females will be empowered.

We heard Dale Mack with Moments Last, Burke Jodoin with Cowboys and Indians, Lacey Hill with Love Wins, and Anya Tyrell with Born to Do This. Continuing on with The Best of Music is the Medicine, Volume 4, this is Nimki with Stand Up.

0: We heard Nimki with Stand Up, Red Nation and Asani with Take a Stand, Plex with The Way It Should Be, and Marianne with Electric. 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

in the place of insecurity, not knowing exactly the root causes and what perpetuates it. I'm hesitating because my heart lingers in such a messy state when I don't get

We heard Tufawan with Social Anxiety, J.C. Campbell with Sweet Soul Love, Kelly Frazier with Get It, and Sarah Einack with Earth Sisters. Continuing on with the best of Music is the Medicine, Volume 4, this is Amanda Rayum with The Spaces in Between.

0: We heard Amanda Rayum with The Spaces in Between, Wolf Saga with Get Back, and Love Collide with Take Me On. The Best of Music is the Medicine, Volume 4, will return after these station messages.
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0: You're listening to The Best of Music is the Medicine, Volume 4, with Kim A. Rolling along, this is Chester Knight and the Wind with Indian Girl.

We heard Chester Knight in the Wind with Indian Girl, Adrian Sutherland with Politician Man, Irv Lyons Jr. with Looking for the Light, and Relic Kings with Hypnotize. Continuing on with The Best of Music is the Medicine, Volume 4, this is Redbone with Come and Get Your Love.

We heard Redbone with Come and Get Your Love, Jim Boyd with Rock and Roll Biker, and Exit with We Live. Chimagwetch for joining me on this Best of Music is the Medicine Volume 4. It's that time again. Onaguahe Bamapi. Until next time, we'll see you somewhere down the crazy river.

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0: Today, my son asked, can I have a bookmark? And I burst into tears. 11 years old, and he still doesn't know my name is Brian. I mean, come on.
1: Open mic comedy nights at the Poacher's Arm is the place to go for your weekly dose of outrageous comedy. Every Monday at 8 p.m., you can catch some of the city's best comedians coming together with side-splitting comedy sets. So come on out to London's longest-running open mic every Monday at 8 p.m. at the Poacher's Arms.
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1: 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I'm a guider, and it's worth my time. 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
6: And if you don't know, now you know.
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8: 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A show about accessibility.
7: Advocacy.
8: And equality.
7: I'm Brian.
8: And I'm Carrie.
7: And we're two siblings who happen to be blind.
8: Outlook.
7: On Radio Western.
8: Good morning.
7: You're laughing off the top of the
8: yeah. Well, Barry's trying to touch my braille display. I love this because it's finally, after talking about getting a braille display to connect with my new phone for months, you guys finally helped me get that done.
7: Oh, yeah. We talk on the show quite a bit about technology issues. And yeah, Carrie's had this, her braille display was able to, the device we use for a lot of our notes that connects Bluetooth with phones and computers. It wasn't connecting to your one phone and forever, and it would connect to your old phone. So sometimes you'd bring two phones. And
8: yeah, I've ditched the other phone finally.
7: It got really confusing, and it was a really weird reason why it wasn't connecting. And somehow I figured it out over the weekend. I was back in Woodstock visiting for Mother's Day. And it feels strange to be back in the studio with it working.
6: I like the way he says he figured it out. It was a team effort.
8: It was AI. It was a team effort.
6: There's the baby of the family.
8: He just ran the ball.
6: I want the attention.
8: He just ran the ball in. The
7: AI told me how to enter the menu, and that was about it.
8: Okay.
6: I told you to delete that stuff from the list.
8: Anyway, you
6: were the pilot. I was the navigator.
8: I just brought it up because I'm happy that I can read my notes.
6: True.
8: When technology functions as it should, but also, we are back on this Monday morning on Outlook and
7: back with Barry in the studio. Last week we had Barry was away, but we had our mom in studio for Mother's Day. And so again, happy Mother's Day to everybody out there. I know it's just passed now, but although unless you're in the Dominican, we talked on the show, Mother's Day in Ireland, Barry, you said is in March.
6: Yep.
7: And I asked my good friend Nefertiti yesterday, and Mother's Day in the Dominican Republic is the last Sunday in May, apparently.
8: Oh, so interesting.
7: Just a little different factoid everywhere to start off the program.
8: Well, today we have a guest, Brian.
6: We sure do.
8: But
7: speaking of Nefertiti, I think
8: she's looking for something. So if anybody listening is looking, they're looking very specifically for French-Canadian soccer fans to become quality control specialists on a very special project. And that means there's a monumental event going on this summer.
7: Yeah, they're keeping it. There's no official job posting for this at the moment.
8: Folks.
7: And it's sort of vague, but people probably guess what it is, what it's for.
8: Yeah,
7: but yeah.
8: Everybody's anticipating.
7: But yeah,
8: they're looking for blind folks who are enthused about the sport.
6: Was it the World Cup or something?
8: Would be available and willing and eager to share their view as blind soccer fans.
7: Yeah, so the main qualifications are you have to be Canadian and speak French and love soccer. Yeah. And this is a really great paid opportunity. So it's not to be missed if you do qualify for those
8: big thing, first of its kind offer.
7: And you want to make some money and really contribute to something super important.
8: Super cool.
7: Yeah.
8: We don't know much about soccer, but we will.
7: Unfortunately, I would love to do this, but I don't qualify for either of those things. I don't speak French, and I don't understand.
8: I don't think that's your time to get into soccer, quality control.
6: So, yeah. I could learn French, but I could never learn to have an interest in soccer.
7: But yeah, so if anyone is interested in this opportunity, please reach out to us. outlookonradiowestern@gmail.com. That's outlookonradiowestern@gmail.com. Our email is also at the end of the show if you miss it. And you can also find us as a podcast, Outlook on Radio Western, to keep track of us. But yeah, blind French Canadian soccer fans, come on, step it up. As we've talked about, Carrie, unfortunately, it's like the multicultural thing in a country where we don't have too many connections with. We haven't had too many guests on from Quebec.
8: Yep.
7: Not that every French speaker is in Quebec. Obviously, there's other provinces, but Quebec specifically is the one I think about. That it still feels very separate here. With
8: and we
7: the
8: got
7: language.
8: Our guide dogs there, but yeah, there's a lot to say on that.
7: Right? Yeah, we got our guide dogs in Quebec, but they don't speak French. They don't understand soccer.
8: But anyway, let's get to our guest. Hopefully you are still with us there. Today we're speaking again. He's been on the show before.
4: Close, button, minimize, button, full,
6: there he is.
8: There he is. He's got his screen reader.
7: Screen reader.
8: One of the tools like my Braille display that we use. And he is Maxwell Ivy. And he has been known as the blind blogger. And his catchphrase, I think, was, "What's your excuse?"
4: Audio unmuted.
8: But I don't know. Let's catch up with him and see what he's up to these days. Thanks again, Max, for coming on Outlook.
9: Well, thank you all for having me. Thanks for being such good friends over the years. Thanks for making me laugh to get started with the show. That's always a good thing. if we're not going to have music, we need to have laughter. So I appreciate that. Sadly, I don't speak French Canadian or love soccer, but if they're looking for somebody with a Southern accent who's learning the game, I'd be willing to do it for the check, you know.
8: There you go.
9: I
6: like us.
9: Yeah, as far as what I'm doing now, I think I've figured out that "What's your excuse" can still be my tagline. Although I have a second tagline now, which is "Accessibility benefits everyone."
6: Yeah, man.
8: But, that's very aligned with this show.
9: Yeah, but the "What's your excuse" thing still plays because, you know, there are a lot of people in the business, in pretty much business, nonprofits, government agencies, that are still finding excuses to not address accessibility with their digital content or inclusion in their workplace or physical locations. So, you know, what's your excuse at this point in 2026? What is it? And accessibility benefits everyone is my message, because I feel like I am uniquely suited because of my experience to approach accessibility from the positive benefits side and leave the scare people to death side to everybody else.
8: Yeah, I like that too. Like I said, we've known each other for over a decade now. And just to see both of our journeys and like how our messages and our advocacy work and the things we're doing, how that changes our message over time.
9: Yeah.
8: And that's how it should be. These things do evolve, you know, back in the blogging days and when we first met. But here we are, and other things are popular now. But it's still the same at the heart of it. Yeah.
9: Right. So I have friends who are like, you know, Max, we saw this in you. And like many times in my journey, I fought the idea because I thought I was settled in the area of helping people get on podcasts and doing my work as a motivational type person. And it's like, yeah, Max, you didn't want to be in accessibility, but you're ideally suited for it. You've been fighting this fight as an individual, educating people on a daily basis since 2007. So, you know, who has more lived experience with the technology than you do? And it's a very small list of people who would fit that description. So I'm curious, when we were spending all that time together, what was it, in 2018 or 19?
8: 19, yeah.
9: Did you have any idea that maybe Max wasn't to his final destination yet?
8: Well, yeah, that's what I'm saying. Like, it's you know, from when we first met online, through LinkedIn, maybe, or on the blogging, in the blogging world, you know, right. to see us both get braver, I think, and have encouragement in certain places from helpful people, and then finding community like you and I found, you know, in the blogging world and in the blindness community now. It's, we say community just because it is like it, distance, whatever, it doesn't matter nowadays with social, with technology. It's just that finding people that will be there for you. And you've been that for me over the years. And I, you know, we try to look out for each other and keep each other in mind.
9: You know,
8: so.
9: Right. Now, you just said something that reminded me of last year in March. I was blessed to get to do a breakout session at CSUN on the 40 years of adaptive technology. What does the future hold? And after that, Mariella Paulino, who's a ambassador for AudioEye, she said, Max, I want to record. She said, they wouldn't let me record your session, and they didn't have anybody to record your session. I want to record your thoughts. And the one thing I remember from that video was I told her that after giving that talk and going through my personal experiences with technology and with access over the years, I realized that this is my community and I'm finally home. And that's something I couldn't have said before a year ago.
8: Well, that's nice. Yeah, no, Brian and I, we've never been to CSUN. We have barely talked about it on this show.
7: Yeah, I've heard, obviously hear a lot about it, but yeah.
8: Yeah, so you were there. What else can you tell us about what it is and what the experience was like?
9: Right. Well, I would say it's kind of like an amusement park in that even if you're there a whole week, there's a lot of stuff you're not going to see or get to. It's a very
7: a lot going on.
9: Packed event. It's 5 days long.
6: Plenty of riding.
7: Yeah, you've been there as well, right, Barry?
6: Yes, I was there once in 2016 in San Diego.
9: Well, where they hold it now in Anaheim is in a huge hotel. And this is a Texan calling something huge, okay? I want to make that clear. And, you know, there, I don't know how many main sessions there were, but there were probably eight different tracks going on every day. A huge vendor hall. And of course, my week was complicated. One, because I was giving a talk there. Two, because I was being sponsored for my talk by AudioEye, and I was trying to figure out who was Max there representing. And finally, thank goodness, it was explained to me I was there representing Max. And the third thing was, is I wore the wrong shoes. So about the middle of the third day, I was having difficulty walking, and one of the other people in my group said, you know, Max, you need to go rest. And then somebody else said, you know, the shoes that you're wearing, even though they look good with your suit, they're not good shoes for you. So I threw those shoes away and went the rest of the week in my tennis shoes and was much happier, and nobody noticed. And it turned out that I had the wrong tennis shoes and didn't realize I had black shoes that I could have been wearing all

0: Unfortunately, right now, AI is not really helping us, because I recently did a podcast interview where I expressed, and I believe this, I just didn't understand it at the time, that right now AI is creating inaccessible content at scale, which is not good for us. It's not good for the business owners that are depending on it. And it's really a dangerous thing for a lot of business owners, because they expect that these AI-based products and services they're using are going to make sure that their content is not only good content, but that it's accessible. And in most cases, that just ain't the case. And then the second part of AI right now is a lot of the AI-based tools that I would love to be using, I can't, because they are not completely screen reader user friendly. And even when I reach out to these companies, there is no real reaction, because most of them are making so much money, they don't really worry about my business. It's a weird thing. I've had trouble finding things like streaming services, invoicing options, merch. Don't get me started on self-publishing an ebook.
1: Right.
0: There's just so many aspects of being an entrepreneur that would really benefit from the AI-based tools, but many of those tools are just not accessible.
2: I've also heard as well that there's a lot of blind people in the US who work for Amazon that are actually starting to get really concerned about job losses as a result of AI as well.
0: Yeah, it's a reasonable concern, considering that Amazon doesn't have the best track record when it comes to employment in general, from what I've read. I have no personal knowledge, so I'm not saying Amazon is evil or anything. I don't want to get in no trouble, y'all. But from what I've read in the news, they have had their issues with employment based on their heavy dependence on metrics, time and motion, and computer evaluation of mm-hmm. how effective their workers are. And I wish I knew who was doing this interview. I caught somebody on CNN last week, and they were talking about how it's not the revolution, it's the people that are working within the revolution that are the issue, because as they explain, it wasn't manufacturing and it wasn't the ability to make products on an assembly line that resulted in kids as young as 8 and people as old as 60 working on dangerous assembly lines, putting products together. It was the people that owned those companies that depended on those assembly lines. And so right now the question is AI products, are they being developed? Are they being used in an ethical manner? And there's just so much temptation for companies to depend on AI to replace workers. The only encouragement I can give those people is so far AI is really good at screwing up. So I don't think it's the truth. I mean, we also have to encourage the companies that are approaching things ethically. One of the things that as you know, Carrie, I do my best to stay away from politics. I've seen too many companies get buried because they picked a side in a particular issue. I mean, I'm I hate the Dallas Cowboys. It's bad. And that's the sports rivalry. But my friend from Ireland can understand the sports rivalry. So,
2: absolutely.
0: Recently Anthropic was in the middle of negotiations with the Defense Department that wanted them to take off the restrictions that are currently in place that prevent people from using it for mass surveillance of individuals that prevent it from being used for autonomous weapons. And the Defense Department said, yeah, we need you to do away with that. We don't plan on doing any of that, but we want you to take that out of our contract. And Anthropic said they wouldn't do it.
2: So OpenAI is really...
0: They're currently in a lawsuit.
2: Yeah, and I think...
0: They're currently in a lawsuit because they've been blacklisted.
2: I think, Max, OpenAI is going to step up to the bat, so they are, because OpenAI don't really have...
0: Oh, yeah, they took those contracts.
2: Yeah, they don't have the same ethical concerns that Anthropic has.
1: I love this. You too.
0: Right, which is the point I was trying to make, is that we really need to support the ones that are showing that they have some ethical controls. So,
1: that's what you say, Barry.

0: I'm sorry.
1: No, it's all good. It's always fun on a radio show having, you know, three people in studio and one person on the phone, because it's we all have things we want to talk about, and we all get so excited.
2: Yeah, people get passionate once you start realizing and then, somebody else knows something that you know.
1: And, yeah, Barry with AI. Carrie and I still haven't really jumped into the AI stuff, especially at the level that Barry has. So.
3: Yeah, we're all using it at this point.
1: Right. I use it mainly for the photo descriptions with the Be My Eyes to take a picture and get a description of something. That's my main use for it at the moment.
0: Right. So you haven't tried PixieBot yet?
1: Yeah, PixieBot I have done, for video. So that's the other thing I have done. But I still have yet to use ChatGPT or Gemini or any of these things for actually looking something
2: You're not vibe coding with Claude yet, Brian?
1: not yet. And again, it's a weird balance.
0: I'm either proud or ashamed. I'm still trying to figure out which, to say that I have become more and more a user of AI. I did not like ChatGPT. I felt like was not really accessible, especially trying to navigate or use the answers that it gave me. It was more accessible on my phone than on my desktop, but I just didn't really care for it. And a friend of mine, he's my business mentor. His name is Alex Sanfilippo. He created a website for connecting podcast hosts or radio hosts and their guests called podmatch.com. And he's like, well, you know, Max, some people don't like chocolate, but they like strawberry. Have you tried Claude or Gemini? And I told him no. So he got me to try Claude. He even gave me a few prompts to get started with. And I am really loving Claude. I've used it to build a couple of pages for my website. I've used it for my resume and my price schedule. And I've even had fun playing around with it, using it to help me with some lyrics for a song. It's interesting, and some of its answers have been really surprising. Like, I asked it the other day about if it could tell me if a page I was working on was accessible or not. And it said that it could compare the page to the current WCAG standards. But it said something to the effect of, you use this technology every day. You would obviously know more about it than I would. And I like that answer. I'm like, that's the. And there was another occasion where it created an email for me to send to a company I was trying to pitch for my services. And I said, you know, this was a good email, but I had to edit it because it doesn't really fit my style. And the response was, that's exactly how this is supposed to work. So I'm still Max. I'm still a great storyteller. But I'm finding there are a lot of uses for Claude. I haven't tried ChatGPT in over a year. I haven't tried Gemini at all. The one thing I do wish as a user is I wish that this AI stuff wouldn't automatically try to help me. Because I tell you, Zoom is a nightmare these days.
3: Yeah, Brian was just saying that before we went on air.
1: Yeah, the layout has changed. There's been some updates with Zoom.
2: One thing that I found with Zoom, certainly on the Mac, is if you hit the letter F, because it seems to be defaulting into what's called like a compact view. And I noticed if I hit the letter F, it brought it back to full screen.
3: It's all visual.
2: And then it brought it immediately back to the way you're used to. So that might be a thing. If you're using Windows, check the view menu and just make sure you're on the full screen mode.
0: Yeah, I need to find the place where I change the settings so that full screen is the default, because I'm finding my computer in general is defaulting for compressed screen, even outside of Zoom.
2: Yeah. Mm-hmm. Are you using Mac or Windows?
0: I'm using Mac with Safari most of the time, Chrome some of the time.
2: Yeah, we can.
0: I do have a Windows computer, but I don't use it much. Even though I took a course for it last year and discovered that its text editor is better than Mac's text editor when it comes to moving. You know, if you're writing a large document, when it comes to moving text around within the document, the Windows option is much better than the Mac. But, you know, it's one of those things, it's the one you're most comfortable with.
2: I'd be definitely happy, Max, to talk with you offline about that, because historically with Mac, it's a native issue with Macs. There's no real actual setting, but there's plenty of apps that you can set window states and trying to find the accessible one. So I'd be more than happy to talk with you offline about that.
0: I would definitely appreciate that.
2: And, no problem.
0: So it is, you know, I was talking to some school kids earlier this morning, my time, and they asked me twice what my biggest challenge was. And I said, the biggest challenge is the fact that all of these websites that I have to use are changing all the darn time.
3: And
0: a lot of the time it isn't even for a really good reason.
3: Nope.
1: Right. It's just everything feels like, oh, we always have to try something new and update and all this type of stuff. And the main issue with that is that, for one, as blind people, we do often depend on things, the consistency of things, right? It's you learn a technique, exactly. You learn something, and that definitely helps. But
3: it's that whole thing about, oh, don't move anything out of place.
1: Right, we're aware that things are going to change.
3: And life happens.
1: We are adaptable as well. Of course, we have to be. Mm-hmm. And so there's nothing wrong with something updating. You know, you're not going to be the same as you were 30 years ago as a website, per se. But it's when it's just like it seems like it's constant every week.
2: It's all about the eyeballs, baby.
1: There's something new changing, and it's exhausting.
0: Right. Well, this is where there really needs to be better communication between the site owners and the people using them. But most site owners don't see the value of doing that communication beyond when there's a software update and they'll say, these are the bugs that were fixed and these are the improvements. There really needs to be regular communication with your users, because here's the thing most people don't understand about accessibility. It doesn't take a very big change to screw up somebody's day that's depending on adaptive technology. And, you know, I got a great example. A few years ago, back when I still used Twitter, they moved the hashtag from the numbers to the symbols. So now every time I wanted to put a hashtag in a tweet, I had to go to the numbers menu, then to the symbols menu, then to the number key, then back to the text menu each time I wanted to do a hashtag. That was a very small change. Just like before that, moving the create tweet or start tweet or, you know, whatever the button was to start a new thread from the top left to the bottom right of the screen. That doesn't seem like a big deal. But for somebody using a screen reader, it turned out to it ruined about half a day for me before
2: breaks your
0: somebody
2: workflow.
0: Else I knew was able to tell me where the darn thing had been moved to.
1: Yeah, just gives listeners an idea again that the things that we do have to deal with on a daily basis with accessibility and using all this technology, which of course is amazing and has been so helpful for us compared to, you know, I remember, and I'm sure you do too, Max, like back in the day growing up and how different things were than they are today with accessibility and stuff. So yeah. It's great that the stuff's out there, but it's
3: well, yeah, I was gonna just communicate
0: with your users.
3: Yeah, I was just gonna ask you about quickly here before we halfway through the show almost, but we could talk AI the whole time.
1: Yeah, we're gonna get into
2: it. We need a three-hour show,
3: but this is a one-hour show. I just wanted to know, like, Max, growing up all the years with technology, what did you see as far as, were things available to you? How did it feel, like, you know, decades ago when things were obviously progressing technology-wise?
0: Right. So I started off with perfect vision and then had gradual loss. So I experienced magnifiers. I also experienced the closed captions where you put a book under a huge machine and it would take a camera and blow the image up on
3: screen
0: for you. I love that
1: thing. Yeah, Carrie had that as well.
0: I loved it too. And that was really the beginning of dark mode, if you think about it, because that was the first machine I was around that had a screen that you could invert the screen from black on white to white on black, because it just made it so much easier for somebody losing their vision to read for longer periods of time. Then, you know, the Kurzweil came along, and you know, the Kurzweil was about the size of a washing machine.
2: Oh yeah,
0: and it made a horrible noise. It had to have its own room, and it really wasn't all that good as far as actually reading and turning out stuff that you could.
1: Right, it was like an early scanner, you know, essentially. Right.
2: Imagine getting one of them in the trailer park, eh? It needs its own trailer.
0: We couldn't do that. I did get them to let me take the closed circuit TV device with us until my vision got to the point where I couldn't use it anymore. But and then, you know, we got into the specially designed computers. I had a keynote for last year or two of high school and first couple years of college, which was about a 15-pound dedicated software Word basically a text editor. That was basically all it was good for. Later on, they did figure out a way for you to use it to connect with the internet, but at that time, internet speed was like 300 baud, 600 baud, and so really there wasn't a whole lot of value of using it that way. Later, we had the PacMate, which was a lot smaller. And I'm trying to think what I had between the Keynote and the PacMate, because I had one that was about the size of the American Printing House for the Blind tape recorders and didn't weigh very much. But again, it was mostly just a note taker, you know, able to keep notes. It wasn't until my last year in college, and just in case anybody cares, it took me 5.5 years to graduate. But my last year in college, we actually had a screen reader on one of the computers, and it was an early version of JAWS. And when I failed to get admitted to a law school and went to World Services for the Blind, I was, you know, that was really early days for JAWS. They didn't even call it JAWS then. It was a DOS-based screen reader.
2: Oh, yeah.
0: And it had to be run in an emulation format, so it really was running on top of other things that were running. It was not a great way to access any computer, much less computer internet.
2: Were you using that with a DeckTalk synthesizer?
0: You know, that's a good question. I'll have to Google that and find out what the hardware was, but I just remember that it took about 6 floppy disks to install it on a computer, and it was actually pretty good for what it was in 1990. You know, this is really early days for what would eventually become JAWS. And but the real thing that's changed, you know, is we have more and more stuff that's being developed for total markets instead of being developed just for people with visual impairment.
1: Right. We talk about that a lot with the iPhone, right, and stuff like that, right? Where you have this device that works out of the box for everybody.
0: Right.
1: That isn't specific for blind people.
0: Right. And we're also having more things that are developed for the mainstream, like say the Meta glasses, mm-hmm, that it turns out have value for people with vision loss or other disabilities. So me personally, growing up, there were a lot of toys people bought me and that I bought for myself that I couldn't actually enjoy playing with. So I really like things that work out of the box, which is why two of my favorites are Roku and Apple, because even though Apple experimented with that stupid function bar, which is what I have on my computer, and I think I should be able to sue them and get them to replace this with one that has function keys. But I finally did figure out how to use the on-off button to turn my screen reader on and off, like everybody does with Command F5. But you know, those are the two products I've run into lately where, you know, they are accessible out of the box, which is what we hope for. I haven't played with Meta glasses because my budget doesn't extend to that. I really would love to get a digital braille display, but there again, you know, I'm a podcaster, not a radio show host, so maybe y'all can hook me up someday.
1: Yeah, it's like all these things, right? We all have our specific needs, and then unfortunately, money is such an issue, and these things aren't usually very cheap. And
3: most of us now do have the seems like the world in our pockets there, but yeah, it is. There's an economic side to it for sure.
1: So
0: right.
1: Yeah, the show's flying by here, but we're gonna go to a break now because we're already over halfway through. So we're speaking today with Maxwell Ivey. He's a totally blind inspirational self-help author, motivational speaker, radio show guest as of today as well, of course, online media publicist and host of the What's Your Excuse podcast and so many things. And it's great to have Max on today from Texas here on Outlook. And we're going to go out here to a quick break and we'll be right back after this.
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3: Welcome back to the show on this Monday morning in May. And we are having a conversation today with an old friend of mine from the blogging world and beyond. We met finally in person in 2019. You've written books and you're a speaker. And thanks again, Max, for coming on to tell us about what you're up to.
0: Right. And, you know, nowadays I have a second podcast called The Accessibility Advantage, where I'm hoping that you will eventually come on the show. We can talk more about accessibility and from the point of view of the many positive benefits based on your experience and the many years that you've spent trying to navigate the world as a blind person. So that's I tell people, it emphasizes the positive benefits instead of focusing so much on compliance, legal actions and negative publicity. And so I do that now. I've written for several, I have a regular column with PHP Architect on called Barrier Free Bytes now, which is a monthly column on accessibility that I'm trying to educate developers. So, nice. As you mentioned, a lot of things have changed. I've gone from carnival owner to amusement equipment broker to life coach to podcast guest booker to accessibility expert who writes, speaks, consults, podcasts. I think that's all of it. My most recent accomplishment was having an article on low-tech hacks for people adjusting to vision loss published in Consumer Reports at the end of last year.
1: And people can go to theblindblogger.net to find links to all of the stuff that you're talking about.
0: Theblindblogger.net or theaccessibilityadvantage.com. I am working with some people to try to come up with one website. It will probably be maxivy.com or maxwellivy.com, where we bring all of Max's personalities into one website, and hopefully the internet doesn't explode when that happens.
3: That's how I felt about all my blogging and the past.
0: Yeah, it's hard when you have these journeys like me and you both have, and you have this stuff you've done that still has value to you and to your audience. I mean, that's one of the biggest things most people have to learn, is that just because you're not doing those things anymore doesn't mean they don't have value to you today, that they weren't a waste of time or experience. There are things in there that you can draw on that you can use to now and in the future. So,
1: well, yeah, it comes back to the discussion about change and how over the years everything changes, and you know, we find new things and take on new things, but it doesn't mean the stuff that we have from the past still doesn't have some relevancy at the time.
2: What's the old saying? The more things change, the more they stay the same. There's still lessons. There's lessons we're talking about from Buddha's time now. So.
0: Yep. And, you know, in my personal timeline, recently I had some news I didn't expect. And of course, it doesn't really change my life, because it doesn't mean that there are going to be things to improve my vision. But when the RPE 65 and Luxturna was the big thing, a lot of us got our DNA tested. And I didn't have that gene, but I forgot about the test. And then about a year and a half ago, I find out that because of COVID, DNA testing has gone way down, and they're able to test a lot more stuff when they test. And they still had my sample. I'm still not sure how I feel about them having kept it, but I probably signed something at the time and didn't realize I was signing. But they kept it, and they tested it. And they found out that instead of just regular old RP, I have Bartle-Beadle syndrome, which is a very rare form, but only 1 in 100,000 people have it.
2: Hello?
1: Yeah, I'm not sure what happened.
2: Max?
1: Hello, Max. I'm not sure if you muted or if it's something on my end.
3: Yeah, I don't hear background noise now.
1: Yeah, it's as if there's no...
8: Audio unmuted.
1: Oh, there you go. There he is. Yeah, I think you've muted.
0: I think I'm unmuted now, right?
1: Yep, yeah, you're good. Yep, you're good now.
0: I thought I wasn't. I thought I was unmuted. So, did y'all hear me when I was talking about the DNA stuff?
1: We
2: got to the point when you said you were found out you had Bartleby.
0: Yeah, Bartle-Beadle syndrome. And it's a very rare form of RP. Only 1 in 100,000 people have it, unless you live in the Faroe Islands, and then about 10% of the people have it. They think it affects people with Nordic heritage, but they're not 100% sure. And so besides the vision loss by puberty, which is one of the 100% things that happens with people with BBS, there's a wheel of about 12 other things that you can get. Not everybody gets them all, but they include things like cognitive impairment, early onset diabetes, poor formation of male urinary and reproductive tracts, extra toes and fingers. So there's a lot of things you can get. Many of them they can treat now if they test you and find out you have it, when you're just born, mm-hmm. which is good. And there's a lot of therapy being done for people that have it now that they can test for it. But at this point in my life, not only is there not any clinical trials or anything like that, but beyond that, there's a concern that research being done on traditional RP will not necessarily apply to people with Bartle-Beadle syndrome. So it's one of those things. It explained a lot of things from my life growing up and over the last 30 years, but it doesn't really change anything. The other thing that happened is, last year I fell and I injured a shoulder. So here lately I'm having to do a lot of physical therapy, hoping to avoid surgery. So these are things that change in our bodies as we get older. Some of them we know about, some of them we don't, and a lot of them really don't change anything.
3: Mm-hmm. And I've been talking recently on this show because I'm going through it myself, looking into the rare syndrome that Brian and I both have, senior Logan, and now seeing new symptoms popping up that I'm trying to connect the dots for. And so I was recently at this CORD, Canadian Organization for Rare Disorders conference, Max. And so this is the kind of conversation, it would have been great to have you there. But I wanted to have this conversation with you on this show, too. And I think, like I say, we could do more episodes because there's so much I haven't even got to yet.
2: And then you find out, Carrie, as well, that Senior Logan's 1 in 1 million, Max, people have the syndrome that
0: that's an insanely small group.
2: Let's put it this way, Max. She was at this rare disease conference in Toronto. And nobody, and we're talking consultants at this thing, none of them had heard. They hadn't even heard of this syndrome, so that never mind. I'm sorry.
0: Yeah, and that's the bad thing. The fewer people that have it, the less attention and research dollars it gets, which means the less treatment. But the one good thing about knowing your diagnosis is a lot of times it makes things from your earlier life make sense.
2: Yeah.
3: Just this morning I was thinking
0: and there's a couple of things that now make sense for me, but they're not suitable for mixed conversation. So
2: example, sometimes if you don't I have long COVID, Max, and that was a bit of a journey getting that diagnosed in 22, but it doesn't necessarily solve anything, but having those answers can give you a bit of peace of mind moving forward. So it can
0: exactly. And of course, with long COVID, you also have the fact that a lot of people don't want you to have long COVID because it's a problem they don't really want to have to deal with.
3: Exactly.
2: Yeah, the folks with chronic fatigue and ME and fibromyalgia know that story all too well.
0: Yeah. And me, I just turned 60 a few weeks ago.
2: Congratulations.
1: Oh, wow. Happy birthday.
0: Yeah, I'm starting to have the arthritis to go along with the injuries I caused to my body in all those years in the carnival business and all these years I've spent sitting and working on the internet, but it is, and I feel like the chronic fatigue, the long COVID, I feel like some of these new disabling diseases may actually be helpful to those of us trying to break into the workforce, because the more accommodations people make, say they're not accommodating blindness, but they're accommodating COVID, these things can start conversations. They can chip away at a little bit of the ice. And these are things that have gotten headlines. There's money being invested. So hopefully, you know, people wanting to stay at home and not go into the office because they have long COVID helps with people who don't want to go into the office because they don't want to navigate the mass transit system. Or in my case, living in the suburbs, figure out if I can rent a place that close enough to walk because we have no transit, you know. And so these are things. By the way, I saw an interesting thing on the news this morning. I had to laugh at it. You know, after COVID was great because we didn't have to go to places to be interviewed. We didn't have to get how to get there to go to work.
3: Yeah.
0: Then after COVID, they're forcing everybody to go back to work. Well, I seen a thing this morning. It said because of the fact that the fuel prices are so high and there's no idea when the prices are going to start coming back down again, that our employers starting to take this into account and letting their workers go back to working from home.
1: Goes back full circle again.
0: It's back full circle, exactly. You know, but hey, the average cost of gas in the U.S. today is $4.50 a gallon. You know, I don't know what it is here in Texas. It's probably a little less than that, but we went to the pump the other day, and I had my brother put $30 in the tank, and it was like 7-8 gallons. I mean, so, and this is in Texas, which is the fact that our gas is more than two something is offensive to the state on a DNA level, you know.
3: Well, I know you like to travel, Max, because like I say, a couple of years after we first were introduced to each other online, you and I were both taking a big trip at the same time. I was going to Mexico for a writing workshop in 2017, and you went a bit ahead of me, and you went to New York City at the holidays. And we both were sort of cheering each other on and doing that. And and then you've won a prestigious Amtrak prize in the past where you got to ride trains.
0: Yeah, that was part of my trip to New York. And I always felt like I got more love for my trip than you got for yours. And I always felt yours was a scarier proposition than mine.
3: Well, I think it was interesting the choice of where we were at what time of year and the way we'd write about it on Facebook and share with each other how we were, you know, meeting people, making connections, meeting up and having these great experiences.
0: Yeah, and you know, I think maybe that's something we should consider in the future. You know, I chose New York when I won that writing prize. I chose New York and I decided to go there during the Christmas and New Year's holiday because everybody says New York is at its best during that time of year. And I'm starting to think that in the Northern Hemisphere and, you know, Mexico is kind of like on the fence, let's call it, that traveling pretty much anywhere during the holiday season it gives you a little bit of an edge if you're concerned about, you know, how you're going to get around, safety, those sorts of things.
3: Yeah, I've always thought New York at Christmas would be pretty cool, but haven't made it there myself in the winter. But.
2: Ice skating in Central Park.
3: What an image.
0: Yep. Yeah, I didn't do the Central Park rink. I did the Rockefeller Center rink, but I did get to do it.
2: Nice.
0: Yeah. That's one of my favorite stories that from New York. I went skating and they really didn't like the idea that I was going to be there during a busy time. So they assigned two what they call skate guards. I'm not sure if they were keeping me away from them or them away from me. but at one point I fell down and then, you know, I was able to get back up again. And I told the guys, I said, darn, I wish I'd have got you to take some pictures. And they said, what do you mean? You want pictures of yourself laying on the ice? I said, sure, because anybody who sees them knows the next picture is going to be me back up on my feet again. You know what I mean? Couldn't get them. I couldn't, you know, and I didn't fall again during the time I was there. And I thought about falling on purpose, but I just couldn't make myself do it, you know?
2: It hurts.
0: But yeah, well, you know, one of the things you learn as a blind person is how to fall. So it really wasn't painful when I fell, and it was easier to get up than I thought it was going to be. But
3: there's a symbolism there.
0: I had I had my camera in my coat pocket. I don't know why I didn't just give it to, but who knows? They may be for insurance reasons. They might have refused to take that picture. But yeah, we both love to travel. Right now it's kind of hard traveling because the prices are crazy. We just lost Spirit Airlines, so.
1: Yeah, Air Canada flights are being canceled more and more lately with fuel prices and everything.
0: And you know, just as Amtrak was starting to open up new destinations, especially in the South and like in Florida and Alabama, now there's pressure. It's like it is in any country when you have an election, you have a new administration. So now there's, pressure to either close some of those stations or limit their hours or possibly even privatize the whole thing. So, I especially like the train, and my main thing about the train is I'm 6'4 and about 300 pounds. I am more comfortable in coach on the train than I am in most first class on the plane.
3: Really?
0: Wow. Oh, yeah. Because even in first class,
1: I've never been in first class, so I don't.
0: I've only been in it twice, and both times it was flight attendants taking pity on me.
2: Me too, actually.
0: The closest I've been to first class lately was I was on a Spirit Airlines flight, in fact, a couple of years ago, and the flight attendant moved people off of my aisle so I could sit against the window and turn to the side and stretch out. That's the closest I've gotten to first class.
3: Well, there you go. There's talk of travel, but for sure talking accommodation and accessibility made to not just someone who's blind, but someone who is, over 6 feet and needs more space or whatever, But when we talk about rare diseases, we're talking about which makes me come back to the beginning of our conversation, Max. You were telling us before we went on air about the difference between a circus and the carnival, right? And so talking about rare diseases, we're talking about people that do end up with an extra finger or, in our case, Brian, scoliosis. So our bodies are shaped differently. Our feet are extra bendy. This is the kind of thing that would have been in a sideshow 150 years ago.
0: It might have been, As you got older and it was more pronounced and also because it wouldn't have been treated,
3: Right,
0: So some of these things wouldn't have been treated and they would have become an affectation and maybe even an attraction. One thing I would like to mention about travel, I think that as a blind person, it's really interesting that the process of booking a trip is a nightmare. I generally won't do it. I have done speaking engagements where I've taken less money in exchange for them booking my transit. But on the other side, once I start my trip, the people that run the actual transportation side of the businesses, they treat me like I'm a rock star. And it's just interesting, the dichotomy in travel, that on the one hand, booking a trip is a nightmare, but taking a trip, you feel like you're cared for the entire way, or at least I have.
1: Yeah, it's like so many things in life, I feel like, where the process of getting something going is always so exhausting and stressful. But then once you're out doing it, then things do seem to find a way to fall into place. And the thing about traveling, too, is if something does go wrong or there's a delay or whatever might happen, right, you're in that moment. And I'm the type that's like, well, these things can't be changed necessarily.
3: Go with it.
1: Go with the flow.
3: And blind people know how to do that quite well.
0: Right, right. Well, there was a particular time when I was flying when our plane was delayed due to not being able to find the appropriate trash can. And we missed our connecting flight in Charlotte to go to the event in Erie, Pennsylvania, where we got to meet in person. I'm there with the person that helps the disabled traveler with the wheelchair because I don't like walking those miles in the airports. Plus, the wheelchair guys usually know how to get places better. He's like the woman at the desk and then the guy with the wheelchair. They're both like, well, why aren't you more stressed out? And why weren't you? And I said, well, the main thing is I used to operate a small traveling carnival. I said, we never had any really dangerous rides. We had a couple of rides that you could get hurt on, but not seriously, I don't think. I said, but every ride we ever owned had a sheet that had to be filled out every day. And each of them had an individualized checklist as to what had to be right in order to operate that ride. I said, the last thing I wanted to happen was to have my help deciding which things on the checklist were important and which ones weren't. I said, so to me, not flying because of a trash can is a good thing, because if they start thinking, the trash can isn't important, what's the next thing they're going to think isn't important?
1: Right. It's checking in and making sure everything is safe and is good to go before you make that move.
0: So I have a different take. And the head of United Airlines actually expressed a similar argument last year when they started having the penalties for delayed flights. And he basically said he was concerned about the pressure to avoid penalties causing some of his staff to make poor decisions. So
1: terrible.
0: But yeah,
2: look after
0: right.
2: the small you things, and the big things will look after themselves.
0: Oh my gosh, I'm sorry. I'm not sure I depend on automated technology that much. But that does bring me to something. You know, here lately, there's a lot of talk about autonomous vehicles, and they're still working out the bugs on the taxis. But one of the things that I think needs to be thought about more is if you are going by yourself. You're a solo traveler like I am and like Carrie was before y'all got together, and why it probably still is in some occasions. What's the mechanism to allow me to be certain that I'm actually at the destination that I told the autonomous car to take me to in the first place?
3: That's a question.
0: You know, think about it. Say, for example, you're taking a robo-taxi in New York City, and it wants to drop you off at, you know, whatever hotel. What are you going to have in place to make sure that I feel comfortable getting out of the car and know that I'm going to be at the hotel I went to and not in, you know, some really seedy neighborhood instead? You know what I mean?
3: It wasn't I wouldn't say seedy, but Barry and I were trying to go to the Titanic Hotel in Belfast a couple months ago. And they took us to another hotel not too far from it that was also Titanic themed.
2: Yeah, and I'm in there giving my name, trying to check in, and they can't find me.
3: So we found some.
2: That's not our hotel.
3: We found some lovely people outside and waited for the cab to the next place with us, and you know they were talking to us and stuff. So you meet interesting people that way, I think.
0: Yeah, you know, I almost got the cops called on me by a taxi driver in New York City once. It was my last trip there when I was sick and trying to just gut it out and do a speaking event before I went home, and I was trying to clarify whether or not I was at my destination, and he couldn't understand me. And I was basically saying, look, until I verify I'm here, I'm not paying you.
1: Right.
0: He thought I was saying I wasn't going to pay him, period. And he said he was going to call the cops. I said, fine, go ahead. Wow. We need somebody to help us sort this out. And about then, somebody came out of the building we were in front of, and I was able to verify that we were at the hostel I was staying at. But I'm like, come on, man, this is New York City. There's like 12 million people live here.
3: Well, that happened
0: to
3: Brian.
0: I'm not getting out of this taxi till I find some way to know for sure I'm where I'm supposed to be. You know, but
3: Brian had an interaction with some sort of law enforcement in New York City. What's going on with you guys?
2: I think it's New York.
3: I think it's New York. Yeah, for sure. We're at the last 5 minutes.
0: I think it's
3: minutes.
0: Just uncertainty.
3: Yeah, I'm sure it's, you know, all these new situations for everybody involved.
0: Yes.
3: Max, it's the last few minutes of the show today. And as I say, we'd love to have you back to talk about some of these things, other things.
1: Well, the thing I'm as interested in that we don't have to get to, Carrie, because I know you have something you want to say. And you know Max. You've known Max so well. I've never actually got a chance yet to meet him in person, unfortunately. But I really did find it interesting. Before we went live, and you've touched on it a little bit, but you're growing up in the carnival world, and I just find that whole thing so interesting. It's not something you hear much about, so I'd love to.
3: And this weekend is May 2, 4 here in Canada. There's a little carnival that always sets up at the park right by my house, Max. Think
1: true.
3: Of you.
1: Yeah.
0: Well, it's probably about the same level as our carnival used to be, and you know, the carnival taught me some very important lessons. The most important thing it taught me is that in the carnival business, nobody cares what's going on in your life. They could care less if you got a new baby, a broke truck, or you know, or the stuffed toys didn't show up. All that matters in the carnival business is, do you make opening? Can they ride the Ferris wheel? Can they buy a funnel cake? And can they try to win a stuffed animal on Thursday or Friday night? And between Sunday night, when you take the equipment down and start moving, and Wednesday or Thursday night of the next week, basically you do whatever you have to do. And we used to have a saying in our family when we would get to the next town, and sometimes we did it by the skin of somebody else's teeth, not even the skin of our own teeth. people would say, how did y'all manage to do that? My dad would always smile at him and go, what, did we have a choice?
2: Yeah, so that's a good point. You
3: know, nice, yeah.
0: You know, so finding creative solutions is something I learned both from my vision loss and from being a carnival owner for, you know, probably 20 years during the last stretch, because I grew up in a carnival and was working on the Midway at 5. So, but yeah, it taught me perseverance and determination and also finding the positive, because sometimes you do everything right and you still don't make a living. And then it's like, well, next week will be better, you know?
3: Right. Well, everybody go check out the Accessibility Advantage.
0: Yeah. And if y'all want a place to find everything Max is up to, and this may actually be a good reason for you to join LinkedIn if you're not already a member.
3: We're working on
0: it. Go over there and look for Maxwell Ivy. It's Ivy as in Victor, EY. And that's got everything Max does, from both websites, from all his identities, personalities, and alter egos. So I hope y'all go to linkedin.com/IN/MaxwellIvy.
3: Yeah, and we got to hear a lot about that today on the show. So again, thanks for coming back.
2: Absolute pleasure to meet you, Max. Looking forward to having a steak with you in person one day.
0: All right. Well, we'll do that, but I'm not a steak person. So,
1: me neither.
0: Italian.
2: Oh, me,
0: Chinese,
2: me neither. It's a euphemism.
3: Gonna have a chat Greek, in person.
0: Yeah, it'd be nice to see y'all in person.
3: Well, we did have a nice time in 2019 at the Olive Garden in 2019. That was a lovely dinner we had, Max. And I just also wanted to add that my parents say hello.
0: You know, you've got some great parents. I grew up with some great parents. You know, exactly. It's very challenging with it just having been Mother's Day. I just want to, you know, quickly mention how it's very challenging for parents of kids with a disability, because on the one hand, they want to encourage you to take risks and to be whoever the person in you is wanting to be. Right. But on the other hand, they want you to be safe. They don't want you injured. So it's a constant struggle for them. Everybody talks about how difficult it is to be a parent in general. It is so much more difficult to be a parent of somebody, of a child who has a disability, or a child who has a chronic illness that you have to deal with.
3: Yep. We've been talking about all of that. Thanks for mentioning it all, Max, just Mother's Day being yesterday. And, thanks again for coming on, and we hope to have you back to talk more about, carnivals and,
2: Everything Max.
3: Thank you.
0: I like the way you put that, and I do look forward to getting to speak to y'all in person sometime. I'm disappointed I didn't get to sing, but maybe next time.
1: Well, we have the outro coming out. If there's anything you want to, any couple of bars you want to sing while we go out to,
0: okay, yeah,
1: then we can do that.
0: 'Cause you'll never have enough money. You'll never have enough time. You'll never have enough courage. You'll never have enough spine.
2: Sing it.
0: Just do it.

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1: Woo!
0: That song is available for commercial use. If anybody wants to write me a check, just check me out on LinkedIn. We'll make that work. I already earned $37 off of it for using it in the trailer of a short documentary. But I would certainly love to sell that to a real musician.
1: And with that, we'll see you all next week.
2: Yeah, thank you so much, Matt.
0: Have
2: a good
0: week.
2: Thank
0: y'all. Really appreciate it.
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1: 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A UFO!
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1: That was Bad Choice by Juana Rosa. That song was from her album last year, Tanya. Highly recommend that whole album. Great club. Dirty, filthy album. It's perfect. And the song you heard before that, again, was Idola by Mosquito. You can buy the reissue of it on Bandcamp. It's also available on streaming. Great, quite forgotten album from the early 2000s from South Africa. Next up, I'm going to play a song called Branded to Kill by the band Abstraction. I all really like this song, mainly because it's called Branded to Kill after the movie. And the bassist, Aubrey, she is one of the best bassists. She's currently in Berkeley studying music. Extremely innovative. So many great ideas with her instrument. As a person, not that good. I'm not a fan of her. She watched Branded to Kill on my Criterion account, and I was fine with it, really. When she made this song and she did not really talk, didn't even communicate with me about things like royalties and maybe giving me some of the money that they got from the band camp, because they titled the song after the movie that they watched on my Criterion account. Anyways, this is Abstraction. They are a great band. Check out their album from last year. This is Branded to Kill.

That was Branded to Kill by Abstraction. Next up, I have a band. Next up, I have a track from Fifth Project, who is a local band, and this is in support of their live EP, which will be released in 2 days from now, May 13th. I highly recommend looking at this live EP. It's a 4-track EP. It was recorded at the Sugar Shack, and it was a part of the Incorrect Thought live sessions. And specifically the physical release of this looks like it has so much care put behind it. So it's well designed. I've been just staring at the media images of this physical release and just all of their merchandise. I highly recommend looking at Fifth Project and supporting them, and their music is fantastic. I have played this single last week because I was so impressed by it. They are an amazing, forward-thinking, psychedelic art rock band. This song is called Shapeshifter. Check out their whole live EP coming out just in 2 days. Hope you enjoy it.

That was Fifth Project with Shapeshifter from their live EP coming out in 2 days on May 13th. I highly recommend checking them out if you want to look it up. Fifth Project ends with a KT. Next up, I have another live track. This is from, I believe, the late 2000s. 2009 is correct. This is a live performance by Destroyer of their song Self-Portrait with Thing. And it comes from the Daytrotter Sessions. The Daytrotter Sessions works with many artists. Whoever your favorite artist is, there's a chance if they were active in the 2000s that they have a Daytrotter Session. They would put out a 4-track EP of them performing live. Not all of them are on streaming services. Some of them I had to find on Soulseek. Destroyer's Daytrotter Sessions is available on streaming services. I said 4-track. It's a 3-track EP, actually. This is Self-Portrait with Thing. This is my favorite live performance by Destroyer that is on an EP. They have not put out a live album just yet, but it's fantastic. Full band. It's just great. Self-Portrait with Thing. Tonight is not your night.

0: That was Destroyer, Self-Portrait with Thing from the Daytrotter Sessions. And next up, I can tell that you're hungry, you're eager. Here, open up, hear some ads. Take it.
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That was Virgin of the Birds with their song Achilles and the Blues. Virgin of the Birds is a band with two EPs, Winter Seeds and Secret Kids. I highly, highly recommend Secret Kids. And I highly recommend the EP Viper Summer, which Achilles and the Blues is on. This is specifically a demo which John Rooney, who heads Virgin of the Birds, sent to me. And I really appreciate it. He sent me a few demos, and I love listening to all of it, especially in this season. As it's getting warmer, I've been going out, and it's just great listening to the Virgin of the Birds records. They are an incredibly underrated band, and I think John Rooney is just a gem of a songwriter. So distinct, so personable. He's just great. I was going to play Queen of Sweden from Secret Kids, and then Mr. Rooney told me that he had a dance mix, and when he told me about this, he then gave his apologies to Robin, but I listened to it, and it's great. I love this mix. It was made for the Ball of Wax record series, and it's included on a compilation, but yes, this is Queen of Sweden, the dance mix.

0: That was Burka Band with their classic song Burka Blue from the early 2000s. This was a song that was developed in a workshop. The artists are from Kabul. At least the lead singer is. The artists are anonymous. They perform in blue burkas. Originally, they intended it as a sort of joke. Although the song is very... The blue burka has obviously a deep symbolism, and they toy with kind of norms with the satire that is so unique, and it obviously gets a lot of attention even now on Instagram, on TikTok. You'll see clips of this music video going viral, and it's kind of with this caption of, "These artists, we don't know who they are, and we've never heard from them again." It is a little bit... It was true for a little bit that we hadn't heard of them again. The lead singer, it was believed that she moved to Pakistan to continue a career in music. However, what is not talked about enough is that in 2021, they came back and they released a single called "I Care For You." This is a great single. And it just shows that they're still around. There's kind of this unnecessary, ominous tone to the social media post about Burka Band. But they're obviously still active in their own way. And this single from 2021 is great. It's called "I Care For You."
1: The wolves of wantonness became the sheep of fear. Everywhere was silence.

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Everyone had to hide their face as if living in the past. First I took off my burqa.

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I word the healthy worker, and you were astounded. The freedom now is over. My prison is my room. My life is all computer.

That was Boca Band with I Care For You. You can listen to that on streaming services or buy it from Bandcamp. It's a beautiful song. Boca Band, they still get played in DJ mixes. Their music still gets remixed. And again, just with the one music video, they created iconography there that it continues to be go viral just on social media. And it's important that this people know this song is there. They're not completely gone. Next up, I have two songs which are from an archival compilation that Death Is Not the End put out. Death Is Not the End has so many great reissues and compilations for sale on Bandcamp. I believe they have a Pay What You Can scale. I bought these during the last Bandcamp Friday. And these are some Cambodian classic songs from post-1950s. And you can see that it's obviously very influenced by Western music, but it is isolated in a few key parts in time and also, you know, where this music was developed. The vocals are very distinct, and there is a lot less psychedelic influence to the music. But these are just some beautiful pristine tracks, and the compilation is called Wounds of Love. This first song is called I Want to Accompany Your Husband by Koi Sareem.

That was I Want to Accompany Your Husband. And next up, I have Tomorrow and Tomorrow. This song I like a lot because it represents the slower rock and roll style that was developed here. And yeah, this is a great song, Tomorrow and Tomorrow.

That was Tomorrow and Tomorrow. If you want to listen to that song, check it out on The Wounds of Love, Camille Oldies, Volume 1. I'm very excited for the future volumes, and I highly recommend the Death Is Not the End label for any kind of this stuff. And I will be playing a lot more of their reissues and their compilations in my future shows. I've played a bunch of their stuff already before. I'm going to leave you with one more song, and then that'll be it for me today. This song is by Mavis Staples. It's her cover of Leonard Cohen's Anthem, which came out last year. Hope you enjoy.

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1: For our last question this round, what is it called when you play a show that's been played before where the dates and times may not line up when played today? 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

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You are tuned in to E-Radio with your host, DJ E-Ray, a.k.a. Elijah Rule, a.k.a. Marketing Guy here at the station. And I want to thank you again for tuning in, for lending me your ears for another edition of this show where we go over some hip-hop and some alternative R&B, alternative hip-hop, a bunch of different stuff, as per usual. And what we just heard today so far. I didn't get to play any CanCon last week. Or at least I didn't get around to playing any CanCon last week, so I wanted to make up for that with with at least one song, and that would be the song The Market. Kind of popping in Toronto recently, and that is by Casper TNG, featuring 100 Band Plan. I've been listening to this song for a while now. I just couldn't find the right spot to put it in my show, and even this is like me kind of pushing it, because the rest of our show, when I was putting this show together, there was a lot of nice weather. And so I thought, what's the kind of place that has some really nice weather? Well, I mean, that would be Cali, would it not? So I kind of got into a nice little G-Funk, California, like Bay Area type vibe. So the rest of this episode, except for this one song that's from Toronto, is going to be very West Coast oriented. And I really don't see a reason to put that off any longer. We're going to hear from some classics. We're going to hear from some iconic people, of course. We're going to hear from Too Short. We're going to hear from E-40. We're going to hear from, we're going to hear some Dr. J production, of course. Some newer people as well. We're going to hear from some Chef Boy, Hit a J3, P-Lo, that type of stuff. But before we get into any of that, it only makes sense that we start with the legend himself. And who is that? Well, I'm so glad. I'm so glad that you're asking what's his name, because the song is asking the same thing.

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You're still tuned in to E-Radio with your host, DJ E-Ray, a.k.a. Elijah Rule, a.k.a. Marketing Guy here at the station. And we're just in the middle of our Cali set right now. Heard some good G-Funk so far. Heard some Bay Area stuff kind of mixed in there. What have we heard so far, though? That's the real question. We heard from none other than Snoop Dogg, of course. Snoop D-O-double-G. And that is off the album Doggy Style, of course, back in 93. The song is called Who Am I? In parentheses, What's My Name? I mean, just one of the coolest hip-hop albums ever made. It's crazy to think that album was made in 93. And it still sounds so good today. You can still roll the windows down on a nice summer day and play that song, and it sounds just as good as it did. After that, we heard from Bay Area artist P. Lo, and that was the song Shout Out Alyssa Liu. If you don't know who Alyssa Liu is, also from the Bay Area, she walked away with some gold at the Olympics this year. And seeing as P. Lo and her are both from the Bay, I guess he decided to make a song for her. It's isn't that sweet? Shout out Alyssa Liu is the name of that song. And what did we just hear this very moment? What is still technically playing right now? In the background, anyway. That would be the song Function. Function by E-40. Bay Area legend E-40. And this song was pretty big to me, especially the remix, which we just heard, was pretty big to me in high school. I really got on a kick, and I'll probably do an episode about it one of these days. But I really got on a huge kick of of listening to huge remix songs, and I really think that's missing and that's lacking a lot in modern day hip hop. I guess it wouldn't technically be a posse cut, because a posse cut, for those of you who don't know, a posse cut in hip hop would be when there's at least four or more MCs on one song, and they're just competing to see who has the best verse. You know, the song Forever by Drake would be a good representation of that one, because it has Drake, it's got Lil Wayne, it's got Kanye West, it's got Eminem. But I think it actually has to be a song, not a remix, in order to technically qualify as a posse cut. Most Wu-Tang songs count as posse cuts, obviously, because they're a group. But, yeah. Posse cut or remix songs, I got into those pretty heavy. I just loved the competitive nature of everybody having a verse and seeing who could come out on top. The good thing about this one, about Function, even though it's a remix and technically not a posse cut, is the fact that it's got an undeniably bouncy beat, which is kind of a staple of the Bay Area, and why I love the Bay Area vibe so much. But also because the chorus is incredibly catchy. So shout out to Problem for that. I've got one more song for you before we take a quick commercial break. And that would be a newer artist from the Bay Area as well, who goes by the name of Chef Boy. The song seems to be a favorite of Jamie Foxx. Yes, actor and comedian and singer Jamie Foxx. I don't know why, I just keep seeing him like dancing to this song. I could not tell you why, but maybe Jamie Foxx, maybe you'll feel the same way that he does. This song is called Gang Gang. On 94.9 Radio Western, I will talk to you all after the break.

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You are still tuned into E-Radio with your host, DJ E-Ray, a.k.a. Elijah Rule, a.k.a. Marketing Guy here at the station. Let's see. I'm not trying to sing. I'm just trying to pull up some stuff really quickly. One thing I have forgotten to mention is that if you want to call or text 519-661-3600, that is the number that you'll want to text into or call into. Just to talk to me if you want, or if you want to let me know how I'm doing. If you like the music, if you don't like the music. I've gotten both. I mean, I've been around the station for long enough. I've gotten both types of feedback, negative and positive. So let me know. Let me know what you're thinking. It's very lonely in this studio. So I'm the only one in the, not in the station, but in this, in the on-air studio. So, you know, some, if you want to shout, if you want to give me a shout, I'd be happy to hear from you. Again, good or bad. If you don't like hip hop, if you don't like the type of hip hop that I'm playing, I can go either way, really, with it. Before the break, we heard from Chef Boy with the song Gang Gang, featuring a slew of artists, including Hitta J3, YS, Rosecrans Hop Out, and Fofo 8. I believe I'm pronouncing that correctly. And then after that, what we just heard before I started talking again, and you have to hear my voice, was an artist by the name of Linda Dawn with the song Funk Street. That's F-O-N-K. Funk. She's bringing the funk for sure. That song goes all the way back to 2019, and I'm just hearing it for the first time within the past few weeks or so. Wow. I mean, just such a groovy track, and got such a nice bounce to it as with that undeniable Bay Area type of feel to it. Wow. Just really nice, and I will be playing that a lot. A lot. When the weather gets nicer, which is unfortunate. I planned this when the weather was nice, and now it's supposed to be like the highest we're supposed to get today in London is 2 degrees, I'm pretty sure. So that's not great, but you know, maybe if I have to do a rerun for this show, it'll make a lot more sense in the summer. That's what I'm hoping for anyway. And if you hear this again, if this is a rerun and you're hearing this in the summer, then just enjoy the vibes. Forget everything I'm saying. Just enjoy the vibes. I've got more Cali music coming up next. And of course, we have to go to a Cali legend. A Cali legend, and that is, of course, none other than DJ Quick. We're going to get into some smoother stuff. You know, we've been listening to a bunch of like harder, like grimier Bay Area stuff, but you know, this is like roll down your windows. Don't do that in the cold weather right now. But this is type of, you know, the roll your window down. If you've got a convertible, drop the top and just listen to this while the sun just basks over you. This is DJ Quick with the song aptly titled Summer Breeze on 94.9 Radio Western. I'll talk to you all soon.

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You're still tuned into E-Radio with your host, DJ E-Ray, a.k.a. Elijah Rule, a.k.a. Marketing Guy here at the station. And I want to thank you all for tuning in once again. I've only got a couple more songs for you before I hand things over to Christian for the Emperor's Mocha once again. But let's see what we've been listening to since the last time you heard my voice, shall we? I think we shall. Since the last time I spoke, we heard from DJ Quick with the song Summer Breeze off of his 1995 album Safe and Sound, or Safe Plus Sound, however you might want to look that up. After that, we heard from none other than Kendrick Lamar from his iconic album Good Kid, Mad City. That would be the finale, the final song of that album, which is The Recipe, featuring Dr. Dre. And, wow, I can't believe it's been so few songs. See, this is what happens when you get good quality songs that last so long. Because the song after that is the song we're currently listening to. And that would be a rapper by the name of Too Short. With the song Gettin' It, featuring Parliament Funkadelic. All the way back from 96. I have two more songs for you before before we go to the commercial break, before we go to Christian. And that would be a newer and an older artist. These ladies are holding it down for Cali. At least the Cali sound. We have Coi Leray with the song Players. And after that, we have the Lady of Rage with the song Afro Puffs. Thank you so much for tuning in to another edition of E-Radio. And I will talk to you all very soon. Take care of yourselves until next Monday.

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4: FM Radio West, and you're listening to The Emperor's Mocha, and we're doing a special Michael Jackson episode today. It's nice and sunny outside. I hope you guys enjoy this warm, refreshing music. I got some guests on here, and we'll be talking about our favorite Michael Jackson songs ever coming up.

0: 94.9 FM Radio Western. So this episode of Emperor's Mocha, it was inspired mainly by the Michael Jackson movie, which I saw very recently, saw last week. I probably won't even really talk about the movie because the movie was terrible, but I love Michael Jackson music, and it was a great time to just listen to Michael Jackson music. So I got three guests here. Want to introduce yourself?
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0: Okay, and I kind of want to start it off with a hard topic. Favorite Michael Jackson song? Either favorite or top five. I'm still, because I've asked this question a couple times. Some people can't give a favorite at all, and a top five is a bit less pressure. So I think we'll still have a top five. So top five Michael Jackson songs, or just favorite. We'll see. What do you guys think?
3: Oh, awesome.
0: Also, I'm for the first time ever, I'm going to do caller text because this is a interesting topic. So you can call or text at 519-661-3600. I think text is probably the best for this, just because we have so many people talking here. But we want to hear what you guys think. So yeah, start off with Calvin first over here.
3: I got to say, my top five, in no particular order, is definitely Heaven Can Wait.
0: Okay, banger.
3: Billie Jean.
0: Okay.
3: There's one, Don't Stop Till You Get Enough.
0: Yep.
3: Yeah. I got to go Thriller because that's a classic. And Off the Wall, probably.
0: Off the Wall. Yeah. Banger. Funny, I have a lot of those songs here on my little thing here. Let's do Amaya next.
2: I'd have to say probably, Thriller. Don't Stop Till You Get Enough is going to be one of my, number one because I just think it's so groovy. Human Nature, because it's Human Nature. I don't know what else, to be honest. I feel like that's a pretty good start, though.
0: Interesting. Why would you guys, if I had to ask you, let's do Danny last. Hold on.
4: See, I'm really thinking about this because I don't know if I can choose a top five, but I really like to sing to myself in the car, and I like to do karaoke by myself and take on two parts. So I really like listening to Beat It just because of the little, Beat It, Beat It.
0: Yeah.
4: It's like I'm singing two people's parts by myself, and I think it's really fun. I feel like he does that a lot with his music too, which I really like.
0: Yeah.
4: So it's, I don't know, it's fun every time.
0: Beat It is great. I think it's funny when I talk about Michael Jackson music because everything is like with this kind of disclaimer that I'm talking about it in comparison to his other music. So it's all already great. So when I say I would prefer something else, it's not even that another one's bad. It's just that the bar is so high that I'm just being nitpicky at that point. So I don't really have Beat It in my top five anymore because I kind of rinsed it. But the guitar solo there, just listen on repeat, incredible. I think my top five, let me actually do the braver thing and rank them. So let's do number five, Remember the Time, banger. Number four, I might put in Rock With You. I don't know. Let me look at my list here. Number four, I'll do Human Nature. Number three, Wanna Be Starting. Actually, number one, Wanna Be Starting Something. I don't know why I'm doing this order. Number two, I'm not. Should I include the Jackson stuff in there? I don't know. Because Blame It on the Boogie is technically the Jackson song. You know? It's not his song. Because they're all, I don't know. I would put Thriller on there too then if that one doesn't count, even though I'm playing. And then, I guess Billie Jean. And honorable mention, Smooth Criminal. Mainly because I love to, Smooth Criminal, I was a dancer. The dancing side of me is, just iconic. Whole video is iconic, everything. But, yeah, that's my top five. We'll have some more Michael Jackson-themed discussions later on. We're going to play Let's actually have a vote. Heaven Can Wait, Off the Wall, or ABC.
3: Personally, I'd say Heaven Can Wait for sure.
0: What were we saying, guys? There's three people here. We can actually...
4: You know what? I'm going to have to agree with Callum on that one.
0: Okay.
4: I think Heaven Can Wait.
2: Yeah, I was going to say the same thing.
4: Yeah, unanimous.
0: Okay. So this is Heaven Can Wait, Michael Jackson.

0: 94.9 FM Radio Western. That was Human Nature by Michael Jackson. And honestly, you should just know it. Like, I shouldn't even have to say that. But that is... I can't put it number one because he has so many great, like, upbeat songs that it's not always what I want to hear. But every time I sit and listen to the whole thing, it's just so sweet. It's like, if I was to describe a song, I would say it's like, I don't know, like the sweetest drink ever, but like really smooth. It's just perfect. It's just perfect. Everything about the song is perfect. His voice is perfect. The instrumental is perfect. It's incredible. Okay, now for a less perfect topic, the Michael Jackson movie. So we have Amaya here who hasn't seen it. So if you guys want to, me, Danny, and Callum, we all saw it together.
1: We did.
0: If you guys want to talk about at least your experience in the movie, I'll talk about my experience.
2: It was definitely a movie. Definitely, like, something that happened. I thought, I'll get the good stuff out of the way. I thought it was good to see someone portray Michael Jackson in a movie about him actually coming out. And it was, like, Jafar Jackson's performance was great. I was like, I swear that's Michael Jackson.
0: Yeah.
1: Sometimes. I was like, it's him on the screen, guys.
2: Yeah.
1: Like, he came back just for this.
2: Reincarnated.
0: You know, that was his first movie?
1: Yeah.
0: That was his first acting thing. He never acted before.
1: That's so sick.
2: Yeah.
0: And like the last shot, like the one of you starting something. No, was it Bad? I think Bad was the last one.
2: Yeah.
1: I think it was Bad.
0: Yeah, that was the first thing they filmed.
1: That's so cool.
2: Wow.
0: Which is crazy. Which is pretty crazy.
2: So
0: but continue.
2: But like, I think that's like really like, I don't want to be too harsh, but I felt like that's like the only redeeming qualities I found from the movie. I just thought it was very scarce. Right word for that. Where, like, very, like, it didn't cover, like, it covered a wide range in terms of, like, the albums, but I felt like it could have been way more than what it was. It was just, felt like, I saw someone talking about it, and they said it was kind of like a visual Wikipedia page of Michael Jackson's life.
0: Yeah.
2: So that's personally what I thought of it coming out of it, but yeah.
1: I can agree with that. I was going to say, like, musically, I'd say it was really good, obviously. I feel like they really captured, like, his musical journey. But I think we discussed this. I forget who it was that said it, but one of y'all said it. It was, if you didn't know anything about Michael Jackson and watched the movie, like, you still wouldn't know that much about Michael Jackson. Like, lore-wise, there's so much to work with, but I feel like a lot of that was absolutely skipped.
2: Right.
1: Which would have been really interesting to see, for sure.
0: Yeah, I think part of it is, like, the issue with biopics in general. Just because, like, most biopics are done of someone who not only, like, maybe they still exist, or their family who, like, grew up with them very, very still much exists, which just kind of puts a bottleneck on, like, what you can show, what you can't show, because most families, like, I don't want you showing, like, all the bad stuff. And it's like, or if you do, like, on your own, and it's not all stuff that's, like, they were tried and convicted for, they can be like, oh, I'm suing you for this, when it's like, it's all but alleged stuff that happened, or even speculated stuff. It's like, there's still some merit to show, even if it's not like 100% sure or not. It's kind of like, okay, this what was speculated that happened. So it's important to, like, let the viewer know that this was something that people thought happened. And I think that kind of just, like, prevents a lot of good movies, because I can't really talk about what really happened in the in the person's life. I can only talk about, like, what I'm allowed to talk about. Yeah. It's like a censored movie, and it's just kind of, I don't know why I even make a movie. It's like, it's just Michael Jackson propaganda, which I don't think the biggest pop star of all time needed any more propaganda. Yeah. I don't think anyone, you know, like, I guess it has people talking about it more, but it's like, it's not like, like I guess Bob Dylan or something, mm-hmm. where it's like very popular at the time, less popular as time goes on. It's like Michael Jackson still, you ask anybody their favorite Michael Jackson song anywhere, and they'll have something to say about one of the songs they've heard, you know? So it's like, I don't see Michael Jackson as someone that needed a like propaganda push again for a movie to like kind of get people talking about him again. So I don't really see the point of the movie. I don't know if you guys have ever seen, there's this biopic, quote unquote biopic, of like Miles Davis. It's called Mo Better Blues. It's with Denzel Washington.
2: Is that with Chadwick Boseman?
0: No, Chadwick Boseman was the official biopic.
2: Oh,
0: so there's two.
2: Okay. Yeah,
0: so
2: yeah.
0: The thing with Mo Better Blues with Miles Davis, or no, Denzel Washington, it's like they alluded to it being him, but it wasn't like officially him. Mm-hmm. So it's like you can kind of get away with more because you're like, oh, is it him? Is it? Maybe. Maybe not. It's just a guy with a trumpet being right. The most famous trumpet player ever. I don't know. So you can do that and then like kind of throw in things about like do your own, not interpretation, but like, you can tell a more accurate story by saying it's not them, you know, mm-hmm. than you can by, you know, okay, this is the official Miles Davis biopic,
1: yeah.
0: which it's just not going to really, you're going to run into Miles' family and stuff, and they're not going to let you, because even if they don't care about their whoever, like relative, it's like, this is the cash cow. So if everyone cancels our artist, then we don't get the money from it anymore. Mm-hmm. So we can't let you hurt the brand of whatever artist, so they won't let him. So that's kind of how I feel about the movie. Felt like a montage, honestly. I don't know what other biopics. I haven't seen a bunch of biopics to compare them to, but is that kind of how they all are?
1: See, I also don't really watch a lot of them. I remember I watched Bohemian Rhapsody when it came out, and I did really like it. Also, like Rami Malek, like you can't really go wrong there. I do love it. I really enjoyed that one. But because what was it like the producer of that was on the Michael Jackson movie or someone that worked on Bohemian Rhapsody?
0: I think it was the Bob Dylan movie though, wasn't it?
2: For
1: no,
0: the producer of the Michael Jackson movie.
1: That it was someone from Bohemian Rhapsody.
2: It was. I think it was like some people behind it.
1: It was something. Yeah. Something overlapped. So I think that also got my hopes up a lot for the movie, just because I really liked watching Bohemian Rhapsody, but. But yeah,
0: what was good about Bohemian Rhapsody that wasn't good the Michael Jackson movie?
1: That's a great question, because it's been a while since I watched it, and I just remember really liking it. I don't know. I think, you know what? I think it's more of a personal thing, because I'll say I think I listen more to Queen, so I have more to kind of go off of. I don't know. I feel like it covered more. Also, because it's like a band, right? So I feel like there's more people to kind of work with for that. Whereas Michael Jackson, like, they really just, they focus on Michael Jackson, obviously, but, I mean, we were discussing how they fully skipped, like, Janet Jackson, too.
0: Yeah.
1: That was a big thing.
3: They skipped Janet Jackson.
0: She wasn't in the movie at all.
3: What?
0: She wasn't in the movie at all.
1: Yeah.
2: And I think one of the Jackson brothers, they straight up in the movie said, oh, yeah, he just got up and left one day.
0: Yeah and then just kind of, like, yeah, hand-waved him away. And I don't know, I feel like the reason he left is important.
1: Yeah,
0: especially when it's like his son in the movie as Michael, which is just hilarious.
1: That's pretty funny,
0: actually. Yeah. I don't know. Amaya, just favorite biopic and why, I guess, because it's related to the MJ movie topic.
3: I feel like I really liked Rocket Man as well as like the Bohemian Rhapsody. Like both of them were like really good. And I think the main part is like, I mean, I guess for Rocket Man, like he doesn't really, like his image was already out there. Like, the man himself, the man, the myth, the legend, already put everything about himself out there. He was very open about, like, addiction and stuff like that and struggling with that stuff. So they could make a biopic that wasn't, like, super censored. And the same thing goes with, like, Freddie Mercury. Like, they told stories about what was going on. They knew the background. He talked about, like, the AIDS epidemic and stuff like that. So they didn't have to. And, the remaining band members weren't, like, worried about being slandered because they didn't do anything that was, like, incriminating, I guess. I think that's the problem with, like, the Michael Jackson movies, that the Jackson family is still, like, very, like, Janet Jackson's still around. Like, they're, you know, like, they're well involved, and they don't want that image to be tarnished.
0: Yeah.
3: So I guess I really, like, the other ones that I really liked was because they portrayed the music accurately, which I'm guessing the, like, Michael Jackson movie did, from what you guys said.
0: What do you mean music accurately? Like,
3: they covered like the artist's musical journey and how they
0: got
3: there.
0: Oh, yeah,
3: yeah. So like they did that, but also like the story of behind, like their life wasn't like changed for the movie. It was just, this is what they lived through. You know, here's how they got to the point that they're at now.
0: True, true. Okay, good mini discussion on the MJ movie. We'll talk about our number one MJ album later on in the show with some ads coming up. And then we'll continue with the... It's hard not to play hits when you play MJ music, but we'll try to do some... Actually, I don't know. I won't... No promises.
2: Some niche pulls.
0: Maybe some niche pulls like... I don't know. Whatever.
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0: classic. Just classic. Every time I listen to a Michael Jackson song, I just kind of like listen to something else in the song, like another layer. There's so many layers in his thing. So I listen to like a background vocal, like one out of like the like five stacks he has, or like a layer of something else, and it'll just like fixate on that. I'm like, wow, that's so cool. Just incredible. Okay, last topic, mini topic, is favorite, or no, not favorite, no subjectivity in this, objectivity. The best Michael Jackson album of all time.
1: Okay. Okay. Hot takes today.
0: Let me give everyone like 6 minutes for this because I want to play Liberian Girl and want to be starting something. Sure, banger. What were you saying? Who's going first?
1: That's anchor. Gosh. You know what? I'm going to have to say Thriller. It's just banger after banger on that one. Hate to, you know what?
0: No.
1: If you want, no.
0: No. Like,
1: you guys are not seeing this, but the silence had judgment. I swear it did.
0: The run on Thriller. If it like skip, "The Girl Is Mine" by Paul McCartney and Michael Jackson, you can like erase that track. We didn't need that.
1: It's about the bigger picture.
2: I agree with that take.
0: I think. I flip flop between, because Thriller is like showing off, like it's just so like it's Michael Jackson where he knows everything is gonna be good, like not like he doesn't have to try, but it's like it feels so effortless that it's like okay, you know, like it's like it wasn't Michael Jackson like Off the Wall, right? Mm-hmm. It's his first single album, right? Apart from the Jacksons, like he has the Jacksons on there, but he is him, right?
1: He is him.
0: And it's like there's so much more. I don't know how to describe it. It's like it's a bit raw, if that makes sense.
1: You know what? I will have to. Okay, hold on. I still stand by Thriller just because, like, I feel like if you're, again, I think I just like to drive, but if I'm like in my car and I have to chew something, I feel like it's easy for me to just go to Thriller because I know I'm going to enjoy it no matter the vibe. But I do have a big appreciation for, I guess, like any artist's like first like full album.
0: It just feels so much more real.
1: It feels more honest because they're still getting into it. You're still like learning who you are as a musician. So I will agree with that part for sure.
0: I feel like Thriller was like, okay, I'm going to make the best album of all time.
1: Yeah.
0: But you can't get the Thriller without Off the Wall being like, you know, well, people love this. Mm-hmm. You know, it's still, there's still parts of Michael who's like, you know, some of the Jacksons are still on it. You know, it's like his older stuff. It's him doing his own things that aren't on like the Jackson records. I don't know. It's like, it's probably the most authentic MJ out of all the albums. Mm-hmm. In terms of like, I guess like he doesn't know that he's the mega star. He's like, I'm trying to be something, so I'm competing here. First, like Thriller, it's not even a competition at that point. It's like, yeah, this is gonna be great.
1: Yeah, and you can feel that too.
3: I was gonna say either Thriller or Bad for my favorite.
0: Bad. Wow. Not off. Okay.
3: Okay. Here's the thing. Off the Wall is like the OG, right? But
1: We appreciate it.
3: It's his sound. It's him, like, putting himself out there. But also, like, you can't ignore the bangers that are on those two albums. Like,
0: that's true.
3: That is Michael Jackson. You can't deny it.
0: I think, I don't know about Bad. Like, Bad felt more commercial. Bad was like, and it's actually kind of crazy to think about. Like, Bad was like, they saw Thriller and they're like, let's like do as well. And they did Almost As Well, which is like insane. Because how do you do Almost As Well as like Thriller? Like, most artists, if they have their own Thriller, they're just never hitting the heights again. And either they go somewhere else, like The Weeknd, like they'll just try different stuff.
1: Yeah.
0: Or they're just chasing the same thing for the rest of their career. And for Bad, it's like, yeah, they did a great job. But I don't know, man. Bad is like, If your best album was Bad, I'd be like, yeah, this is incredible. But if you have Thriller, then I'm just like, I don't know. Like, it's just, it doesn't look great in the light. Like, if Thriller's like the sun, Bad is just like the moon reflecting off. You know what I'm saying? I don't know.
2: That's deep.
1: That's
0: how I feel.
1: Write that down.
0: I don't know. Last one.
2: I gotta say it's Thriller, but I gotta give respect to Off the Wall. Yeah. You know, I always
0: banger.
2: Like, I was just thinking about this now. I was like, I don't know if you guys listen to Pink Floyd, but mm-hmm. Wish You Were Here, that album, was like, is like Off the Wall. And then The Dark Side of the Moon is like Thriller. But I feel like Thriller is Michael Jackson doing something a little bit ambitious. Because for me, I feel like a lot of people won't like the Thriller short film. But he did that.
0: Oh, yeah.
2: Because he was just doing his own thing.
0: Yeah, totally his own. I agree with that.
2: Like, it's his victory lap off of Off the Wall, personally. Mm-hmm. So
0: I think Bad's the victory lap, if I was to put it there. But I don't know. I agree with that take. Okay, so we're just going to jam out to MJ for the rest of the episode. Hope you guys enjoy Liberian Girl. Banger, underrated, niche Michael Jackson tune.

0: Western was...
1: Western, yeah. Because okay, like, Western was the name of the university that I went to, the University of Western Ontario. Yes!
0: No one's ever heard of that in their lifetime. No. Not you, Western Ontario.
2: It is lunchtime in London, 5 a.m. in Los Angeles, and 8 a.m. here in New York, live from the Financial News headquarters.
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You just heard Jennifer by Phaser Days, and before that we had Best Buy by Frog and 3D Country. That song by Frog, it's off their newest release album, and I thought it was very funny. They released the album and then released another one, like radio edit bracket, which is kind of fun. Artists often, I feel like, release their songs and then will release them like a non-explicit version, but to re-release the whole album and call it a radio edit, I just thought that was really fun. So that was the radio edit of Best Buy by Frog. Check out their new album. This is Running in Circles. Welcome back. I'm your host, Olivia Weller. Hope everybody's having a great start to their week. My find of the week is I was out fishing at Fanshawe Conservation Area, and I stumbled upon a possible fox or raccoon skull with all the teeth still intact. It was very gorgeous. I took it home with me. I'm going to try to figure out a way to mount it on my wall, I think. And yeah, great omen for today's show, I'll say. Got a pretty sweet set for today. Up next, we have a song from a CD that I found here at the radio. I picked it up last week, and I have not been able to stop listening to it. It's so good. It's by this band called Rebecca's Room. They're from Nova Scotia. So I'm going to play a few of their songs today. So stay tuned and you will be able to hear them. But yeah, we're going to start off with See You There by Rebecca's Room. 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
3: Ah. You're listening to

You just heard Rebecca's Room again. That was Rites of Spring. Before the ads, we had Under My Skin by New Dad, Friday by Freak Slug, Safe Word by Accessory, and Atrium by Goon. And speaking of New Dad and Freak Slug, I actually just saw them in concert on last Monday. That's why I missed my show last Monday. In Toronto at the Danforth Hall. It was my first time at that venue. Super gorgeous. There's like chandeliers on the ceiling. I thought it was a very fun venue and very nice that it's like a sloped floor so that, you know, if you're standing further back, you can actually see. But I think it actually caused me a bunch of back pain after that, standing on an angle for that long, even though the angle is so small. But anyways, the show was super great. I got there halfway through Freak Slug's set just because I was running late. And she was fantastic. I believe she said it was her first time in Canada. They're from somewhere in Europe, I believe. Maybe London. But New Dad, the headliner, they were fantastic. The lead singer, she had just like a great stage presence and kept talking to the audience. And the venue is like decently big, Danforth Hall. There's a lot of people there. But just like the way she was talking and interacting with the crowd, it made it feel like a very intimate show. And it was very sweet and she was very humble. And she was just like, oh, wow, like I'm so excited to be here and whatever. And she played like all the hits. So yeah, it was a great show. I'm very glad I went. It was very last minute, but definitely worth seeing them. So New Dad, they're pretty great. Up next, we have a newer band I've been listening to. Not really a new band, but new for me. Fantasy of a Broken Heart. They're very fun. I've been really liking listening to them and enjoying the nice warm weather outside. So this is We Confront the Demon in Mysterious Ways.

You just heard Fences by Destroy Boys. And before that, we had Bath County by Wednesday, Speakers Push the Air by Pretty Girls Make Graves, and Electronic Renaissance by Belle and Sebastian. Thanks so much for listening. I have one song left on the docket for today, and I'm going to go home and play Rogers TV Bingo. I'm very excited. Second time ever, so, you know, I'm hoping for a big win. Went and bought all the cards from this convenience store today for me and all my friends, and yeah, it felt good. So anyways, hope tonight goes well. I'll keep you guys updated for next week. If you want to know if I won, tune in next week, Monday, 6 p.m. And I'll catch you on the flip. So enjoy and stay tuned, and happy Monday.

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Kansas Zoo. I don't belong to misery. Though she speaks fine with such

gotta make my vow. For the tender things are upon me now.

0: Extreme weather can hit quickly, often without warning. Are you ready? Know the risks in your area and learn what actions you can take. 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A message from the Government of Canada.
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